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0: afternoon, everyone. Welcome to the Bet 365 Guardians warm-up show today from Progressive Field in downtown Cleveland. It's the Guardians and the Pittsburgh Pirates a day late getting started in post-All-Star break action with a day-night doubleheader. Jim Rosenhaus along with you about a half hour prior to the first pitch of Game 1 of this day-nighter. The second game starting at 7:10. Guardians come into play a half game back of the front-running White Sox now after a Sox win in Toronto last night. That's in the American League Central Division. Meanwhile, in the National League Central, the Pirates are 10 games off the pace being set by Milwaukee, but Pittsburgh having a solid season at 50-47 coming in. Stay with us. We'll have more to come after this.
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0: Welcome back to Guardians Warm Up. We're joined by Guardians General Manager Mike Chernoff as the Guardians finally get ready to play the Pittsburgh Pirates. Mike, first smokeout that you've had as a GM?
5: I think this is the first smokeout. We have a lot of weather issues in Cleveland. I can't say during the All-Star break I was expecting that our first game back would be a smokeout, but you know, we felt like we had to do the right thing for our players and all the fans that would be coming in, and unfortunately that meant postponing it and playing a split today.
0: So that's where it starts post All-Star break. Your team came into the All-Star break tied for first place and over 500. So certainly some promising things to think about in the second half. Trade deadline approaching a little bit more than 2 weeks away. It seems since the added wild cards, it's almost the same story every year. A lot of teams are in it, making it difficult to figure out what to do.
5: Yeah, you know, it's interesting. We do have a lot of exploratory talks prior to the draft with teams, and then talks slow down a little bit as the draft is hitting and the All-Star break hits, and now is the time when they start to really ramp up. But it's been different this year. Even the early talks, there's maybe seven teams that are more than 3.5 games out of a wild card spot right now, and you can feel that when you're having these conversations. A lot of teams are kind of sitting on the fence and saying, we don't know if we're going to be buyers or sellers, and we're going to have to wait, you know, until much closer to the deadline. So it wouldn't surprise me if even not just the trades happen closer to the deadline, but even a lot of the talks don't really pick up in earnest until much closer to the deadline.
0: And obviously you've assessed your needs, and one of those you look at offensively, and the team is at or near the bottom in certain categories. So how do you look at that with the knowledge that going back to spring training, you were talking about giving younger players that runway to develop?
5: Yeah, I mean, that is, I think the core of our success is going to be dictated by the guys that are on our team. We know that in any offseason or any trade deadline. That doesn't mean we're not going to look to sort of complement the team or supplement what we have, and we certainly are actively trying to do that. But like you said, we have a lot of really young players. Some of them have done exceptionally well. I mean, you saw the guys hitting the All-Star game, right? And some of them we feel like could do even more. And so the last thing you want to do is impede that development and impede their chances of kind of tapping into that upside in the second half. And we'll have to balance that. We'll have to think about anybody that we bring in, how do we make sure they fit properly within the team to add to the team and not take away some of that upside of the young guys that we have.
6: Does it kind of define the type of bat you're looking for in terms of it's got to be at a certain level to make a difference?
5: Yeah, I think that's right. I mean, you know, the last thing you want to do is bring in a veteran just for him being a veteran's sake or something like that. You want to make sure that the player truly is going to add to the team and, like I said, not take away from the potential upside that some of these young guys have. And even some of the guys who have been in AAA that, you know, maybe haven't had the success quite yet in the big leagues, we feel like those guys can really help us in the second half.
6: We'll take a break, come back, and talk about the draft after this timeout on the Cleveland Clinic Radio Network.
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8: 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The Guardians, the favorite against the Pirates, they're minus 125, total is 7.5. And let's look at some futures coming into the second half of the year. Got the Guardians a pretty hefty favorite to win the Central. They're minus 105. 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Detroit and Minnesota close to 7-1 apiece. 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
6: Welcome back. Mike Chernoff joining us, Guardians General Manager. And the draft completed last weekend, just 2 days worth, but I'm sure still a very much impactful time for the organization. Quick takeaways from your involvement in it and what you saw.
5: Oh, the draft is so fun. You know, it was hectic with it only being 2 days. That first day especially moved quickly when we went through four rounds instead of just mostly focusing on the first and second rounds. But it's exciting. We feel really good about the draft class that we were able to get. I think especially with our first pick with Peterson, it's, you know, we weren't sure exactly who would be available or if he would be available. And in some ways, we were kind of seeing our board blow up. This happens every year, and you just have that panic moment of, oh, boy, we may be going really deep onto our board. But instead, Liam Peterson was there, and we couldn't be happier with the pick that we had with that first pick and really how the whole draft rounded out with all the guys that we were able to get.
6: And in the changing face of player development, when you look at the draft, potentially 20 players could be entering the system. And I know that means you have to really make some hard decisions, and some have already happened. Explain for the fans what the challenges are now in adding these players at this point in time.
5: Yes, that's right. So basically any player that comes in, somebody's got to be released. And it's really one of the unfortunate parts of some of the changes that were made. There are a lot of positives to those changes in cutting rosters down and really focusing our development efforts on a smaller group of players. But they call it the domestic roster limits. And because of that, everyone that comes in, somebody's got to go out, and it does lead to some very tough decisions where you feel like you're cutting bait maybe too soon on guys that in the past system, you give them a little bit more runway, and you never know what happens with some of those late-round draft picks.
6: Mike, always appreciate the insight. Thanks for coming by.
5: Of course, Rosie. Good talking with you.
6: That is Mike Chernoff, Guardians General Manager. Stay tuned. We'll have more to come after this.
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16: Be weather aware for this afternoon. There's a threat of severe storms that will be blowing through between the hours of 2 and 8 o'clock. Some storms could be capable of producing damaging winds. There's even a threat of isolated tornadoes. Temperatures warming up into the upper 80s, low 90s. This cold front will be passing through for tonight. Its temperatures cool into the mid-60s. Much cooler with smoke-filled skies again for your Sunday. Afternoon highs in the upper 70s. From the 3 News Weather Center, I'm meteorologist Anthony Copeland.
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0: Again, everybody, with Cleveland manager Stephen Vogt, this is Tom Hamilton. Welcome. It's the Manager Show, and it's brought to you by KeyBank. Well, we had a first.
1: at least in my time here in Cleveland, I don't know about you, have you ever had a game call because of the quality of the air?
21: Maybe not since high school, growing up in California with the heat index and the smog. But no, this is definitely a first in the big leagues. But really good that we didn't play and have the fans sitting out in that weather and our guys playing in that weather. So good decision.
1: What's the biggest challenge now where it is a day-night doubleheader today?
21: Well, I think the biggest challenge is that this is starting 13 games in a row without an off day. And so now you're going to use the entire bullpen. So, you know, we got 5 days off. It's the first time my bullpen card's been clean and everybody's, you know, fully ready to go. But that's going to change after today. So I think, you know, guys playing two games in a row, it's good coming off a five-day break. But at the same time, you know, it's still wear and tear of two games. So anytime you have a doubleheader, it presents challenges. But, hey, it's what we've got. So we're gonna attack it.
1: You mentioned the bullpen right away. Are you reluctant to use guys twice in one day?
21: Very. Again, it's case by case, guy by guy. If somebody comes in and has a clean inning with nine pitches, you know, we talk to them in between games. They're probably going to want to pitch, but we'll just kind of see. We have to see what we have left after game one. But, you know, those are always game time decisions.
1: Voter, what goes into the decision? Obviously, both clubs get to add somebody for this day-night doubleheader. Logan Allen is going to come up and pitch game two. That means Joey Cantillo tomorrow and then Tanner Bibee gets bumped back. How does all of this come about?
21: Well, the fact that if this was a different scenario, let's say we had an off day on Thursday or an off day on Monday, we could use, you know, two of the starters we have here and add an extra bullpen arm or add an extra position player. But with the fact that we have 13 straight days, we can't really disrupt the rotation, because if we do that, then we have to insert somebody midweek. Now that's a transaction. Whereas the 27th man allows you to bring up Logan to start today, and then he'll go back to Columbus after that, which we're all excited to see Logan start later on today. But, you know, that's the reasoning for it.
1: All right. We talked about it last night, but that show didn't air, so we'll kind of go over it again a little bit here today. Jose Ramirez is, 5 weeks post-operation for that broken hamate. You had mentioned it last night. He may not go out on an injury rehab. How is that possible?
21: It's Jose Ramirez. You know, you ask him, what do you need? And he's been working really hard. He's got his legs underneath him. I mean, he looked like he hadn't skipped a beat taking ground balls yesterday. Really the first time I've seen him personally do some baseball activity. But, you know, for him, it's going to be a game-time decision. It's when he feels like his hand is ready. If he doesn't feel like he needs to go out, you know, we've got traject here. We've got ways of him taking game-like at-bats, and it's Jose Ramirez. And if he feels like he's ready, we'll insert him when he feels like he's ready, and the medical staff does.
1: Is it a pain tolerance thing now, Voter? And secondly, does it take an off season to get that hand fully back as far as your normal grip strength and whatnot?
21: I'm not quite sure on that. I think it's different with everybody. But, you know, the thing with the hamate is they're not going in there and fixing something. They're just removing the bone. And so a lot of it is once your pain tolerance is there and once you feel like you've got that strength built back up, you're good to go. You know, but everybody recovers differently. We know Jose recovers faster than most. And I'm not surprised to see that he's, you know, as far along as he is.
1: Angel Martinez is out on a rehab, played with Columbus last night. Now, their game got suspended partway through, of course. That's what happens when you got somebody on a rehab. What's the game plan with Angel?
21: So we need to build him up. You know, the foot injury is very different than a hand injury. Yeah. And obviously, Angel's experience is very different than Jose's experience. So it's fairly not equally around here. And, you know, but for Angel, we want to get him built up to where we know he can play nine innings and back-to-back games and things like that. So he's going to gradually build up to play nine innings, and we're just excited that he's back playing, and you know, we're excited to add Angel back whenever he is able to rejoin us.
1: Well, we know if the playoffs were to begin today, you'd be in them despite the injuries and everything else you've had to go through. What is in your mind the key for this second half?
21: Stay healthy, keep working, keep getting better. I think that's the thing that's really excited me about this group. We're young. We're playing a lot of rookies. We're playing a lot of guys with inexperience, but our trajectory is heading in the right direction. We've had some low points, but we've had way more high points than low points. We've been tested. The resilience of this team just never ceases to amaze me. They don't let anything get them down day to day. They don't let anything get away from us for too long. So I just want to see us consistently get better. We're going to keep working. We're going to keep practicing every day to get better. But I'm really excited about the trajectory this team's on.
1: That's Cleveland manager Stephen Vogt. Tom Hamilton inviting you to stay tuned for game one of this day-night doubleheader, next on the Cleveland Clinic Radio Network.
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6: Welcome back to the Bet 365 Guardians warm-up show. Guardians and Pirates in game one of this day-night doubleheader. Time for the pitching matchup. Jared Jones is on the mound for the Pirates, 1-1, an earned run average of 4.37. That's after just eight starts. He missed most of last season with Tommy John surgery and just getting going here in his 2026 campaign. He'll be opposed by right-hander Gavin Williams. A fine start for Williams pre-All-Star break, 10-4 with an earned run average of 3.81 heading into his start today. That's your pitching matchup, and that'll do it for Guardians warm-up. Stay tuned. We have the starting lineups and the first pitch. They come your way next.
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6: 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Game one of the doubleheader between the Guardians and the Pirates. Time for the starting lineups. First for Pittsburgh and manager Don Kelly. Leading things off, Jake Mangum, the center fielder. Brandon Lau, the second baseman, bats second. Brian Reynolds in left field hits third. And as Merlin Valdez is the right fielder batting cleanup. Ryan O'Hearn at first base bats fifth. Nick Gonzalez, the third baseman, will hit sixth, batting seventh. And the designated hitter today for the Pirates is Tyler Callahan. Jacob Gonzalez, the shortstop, hits eighth. And batting ninth, doing the catching, Henry Davis. On the mound today, in game one for Pittsburgh, it's Jared Jones. Now for the Guardians and manager Stephen Vogt leading things off, Travis Bazzana at second base. Brian Rocchio, the shortstop, bats second. Chase DeLauder in right field hits third. Kyle Manzardo, the first baseman, bats cleanup. Reese Hoskins, the designated hitter, will bat fifth. Khalil Watson in center field hits sixth. Gabriel Arias, the third baseman, bats seventh. Austin Hedges will do the catching. He'll bat eighth. And Stephen Kwan in left field bats ninth. On the mound, it's right-hander Gavin Williams. Those are your starting lineups. Now stay tuned. When we return, Tom Hamilton will have today's first pitch on the Cleveland Clinic Radio Network.
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0: From Progressive Field in downtown Cleveland, Ohio, it is game number 98 and game one of a day-night doubleheader. Today, the Cleveland Guardians and the Pittsburgh Pirates continue with interleague play on what is going to be a hot, humid one here on the shores of Lake Erie. Hi again, everybody. Tom Hamilton with you, along with Jim Rosenhaus and Brian Motze. We have the sunshine peeking in and out of the cloud cover. We've got a breeze that is blowing out toward right field. We have storms that are potentially going to be very severe later today. We should be okay here for game one and hopefully be able to play the second game when scheduled tonight at 7 o'clock. But all of you that are familiar with Northeast Ohio, this time of the year, when you get this kind of heat, this kind of humidity, storms can blow in, they can blow out, they can blow around us. So we'll just play it by ear, but we are good to go here for game one of this interleague matchup. The Pittsburgh Pirates and the Cleveland Guardians. And you know, the Pittsburgh Pirates might be a ball club that we just haven't talked nearly enough about, because they, along with the Chicago White Sox, are two of the great stories here in the 2026 campaign. Yeah, Pittsburgh's got a much better record than they have had now for quite some time. But what is even more astounding is how the Pittsburgh Pirates could be the worst team or among the worst teams in baseball a year ago offensively, and now they're the second best offensive ball club in all of Major League Baseball. That's an incredible turnaround in not even a year's time. So Cleveland is certainly going to have its hands full this weekend in what we hope is a three-game series with the day-night doubleheader going on today, and then a single game tomorrow. But we could have a day-night doubleheader tomorrow if things don't go as planned. And already the old weather app on your phone says, oh, a severe thunderstorm watch in effect until 9 o'clock tonight. So at least they've narrowed the window down, and we'll just have to keep an eye on it. But the good news is we'll get this one underway here today. Cleveland 51-46, second place in the AL Central, half game behind front-running Chicago. Pittsburgh in that wild National League Central, 50-47, but they're 10 games behind the rampaging Milwaukee Brewers and in fourth place. But they'd be one of the few teams above 500 if they were in the American League. Pittsburgh's won three in a row. Cleveland's won four in a row. The umpires for game one, Roberto Ortiz behind the plate, John Bacon at first, Alex McKay at second, the crew chief Alan Porter at third. Now some cloud cover has rolled in. We may be talking about cloud cover and sunshine off and on all day long. 325 down the lines, 370 to left center, 375 to right center, 400 to dead center. The 19-foot wall from the left field corner to center, then from center to the right field corner, 9 feet high. Ball is going to carry on this hot, humid day here in downtown Cleveland, here at least in game one, and with the kind of winds that we could have later on, could really be a factor as this day continues on. Game two tonight will be at 7:10. Of course, tomorrow the finale at 1:40. Pirates go today with their black jerseys and the yellow or gold trim and the gray pants. Cleveland, the red jerseys, the navy blue, and white trim and the white pants. Gavin Williams on the hill, 6'6", 250. Gavin Williams is going to turn 27 later this month. Jake Mangrum leads it off. The wind and today's first pitch swung on, popped up into shallow left center. Stephen Kwan calls everybody off. One pitch, one out, and we're underway at the corner of Carnegie and Ontario with a game time temp of 89 degrees. Gavin Williams will celebrate birthday number 27 on July 26th. The 6'6 right-hander with the upper 90s fastball, sinker, cutter, curve, and slider. Here's Brandon Lau, left-handed batter. Lau takes it inside a ball. We'll see how sharp Gavin Williams is here in the early going, because he has had 8 days off since his last start, a dominant one in Minneapolis. The pitch, and it's swung on in a rocket headed to right field for a base hit for Brandon Lau, who is having a career year, batting .246, 21 homers, 64 RBIs, and 21 doubles. And you look up and down this lineup, really impressive numbers for this Pirate offense. Gavin Williams will have to have his A game today to keep Pittsburgh in check. Pirates are averaging almost 5.5 runs a game. They and Washington, the two best run-scoring teams in all of baseball. Here's switch hitting Brian Reynolds, and he looks at a backdoor breaking ball down and away and challenged by catcher Patrick Bailey, who thought it was strike one. And Patrick Bailey was correct. So Reynolds with an 0-1 count. Another great product out of Vanderbilt, and he's having a big year. .283 batting mark, 14 homers, 22 doubles, 59 RBIs. Switch hitting left fielder, batting left-handed. The 0-1 pitch, and it is swung on and missed. He was tardy on the fastball at 98 miles per hour. Gavin Williams has never faced Pittsburgh before. On the year, 10 wins, 4 losses, ERA 3.81, start number 20. No complete games, but he goes 6 innings a start, averaging 11 strikeouts, 3 walks per 9. Team's batting just .222 off Gavin Williams. He only gives up 7 hits per 9. Now the 0-2 pitch to Reynolds. And he cuts and misses, struck him out. Fastball in on the thumbs, and Reynolds out number 2, strikeout number 1. Stephen Kwan in left field today. Khalil Watson's in center, Chase DeLauder in right. Kyle Manzardo at first, Travis Bazan at second. Brian Rocchio at short, Gabriel Arias at third. Patrick Bailey, the catcher. 2 down, no score. Here's Esmerlin Valdez, the right fielder. Right-handed batter takes a called strike. Good slider on the inside corner. That slider that Williams throws, teams are batting .173 this year against the Gavin Williams slider. Now the 0-1 pitch. And before it's made, a wide throw to first. Diving back was Lau. Pittsburgh likes to run. 8th in the major leagues in steals. They have 88 stolen bases, 5 fewer than Cleveland. Guy on at first only has 1, Brandon Lau. The pitch, and a swing and a miss. That was one of those disappearing sliders down and away. 0-2 on Valdez. Valdez in the month of July has 15 RBIs. Third most in the major leagues this month. Righty-righty matchup. The 0-2 pitch. Down and away, went right back to the slider, 1-2. Valdez batting .309, 10 homers, 27 RBIs. Hits out of an open stance deep in the box. Big gap in left center for him. The 1-2 checked on a pitch down and away, 2-2. Marathon is here to keep you and your team fueled all summer long. Marathon driven together. Cloud cover now in Cleveland. Pirates and Guardians. Game 1 of the day-night doubleheader. No score, first inning. Gavin Williams is ready. Now the 2-2 pitch to Valdez. Up high, full count. Pittsburgh is second in all of baseball in scoring runs, almost 5.5 a game. They lead the major leagues with a .263 batting average. That batting average is 34 points better than Cleveland. The Pirates are 6th in the major leagues in home runs, 2nd in the major leagues in OPS. The Pirates as a team, OPS 768. 89 points better than Cleveland. The payoff, swung on, bang, foul, third base side. Of course, Cleveland's near the bottom in a lot of offensive categories. And the Pirates are near the top in so many categories in all of baseball. Two young teams, but Cleveland's actually younger than the Pirates. And that youth brings some challenges. The pitch swung on, popped him up. Got him to lunge at a curveball. Shallow center. Travis Bazzano, the all-star second baseman, makes the catch. A 13-pitch inning for Gavin Williams. And anytime you keep the Pirates off the board, that's a big win. Cleveland, Pittsburgh, scoreless, middle of the first on the Cleveland Clinic Radio Network.
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0: Hard throwing. Jared Jones delivers ball one outside to Travis Bazzano, the all-star second baseman. One of seven left-handed bats in the lineup. Jones lets it rip, and Bazzano rips one foul down the right side to even the count. That was a 100-mile-an-hour fastball. Jared Jones, 6 feet, 211, 24 years of age. Fastball, curveball, slider change. The 1-1, and it's outside, ball two, 2-1. His last outing came on July 8th against the Atlanta Braves, one of the best offenses in baseball. The 2-1 pitch, check swing, strike call, 2-2. That slider was 92 miles per hour. Anyway, Jared Jones, who's had 9 days off between starts, left after a perfect game covering six innings. The pitch, swing and a miss, struck him out on the slider. Wow, that's unhittable. In on the hands of Bazzano, out number one. He's got as good a stuff as Paul Skeens or anybody else on this Pirate club, or maybe anybody else in all of baseball. But remember, Jared Jones missed all of last year and a chunk of 2024 Tommy John surgery. Brian Rocchio takes outside a ball. So that's why in his start against Atlanta 10 days ago, even though he had a perfect game, he got pulled after six innings because the pitch count was at 77. Rocchio fouling it back and out of play, and the count 1-1. They're just not going to let him go more than five or six innings this year. He's too valuable. Now the 1-1 pitch, and it's in there. One ball, two strikes. My goodness, that's 101 miles per hour. He's listed at 6 feet, which means he's closer to 5'10". The right-hander, the wind-end, the 1-2 pitch. And it's waved at. Elevated fastball. He just blew away Rocchio. Two down.
9: Wow.
0: Brian Reynolds is in left. Jake Mangum is in center. And Esmerlin Valdez in right. On the dirt, Tyler Callahan at first, Brandon Lau at second, Jacob Gonzalez at short, Nick Gonzalez at third, and Henry Davis catching. Here's Chase DeLauder. Boy, was he hot before the break. Two down, no score. He rips one foul through the third base coaching box by Coach Ruggie Odor. Sandy Alomar Jr. coaching at first. DeLauder, since coming back from the fractured rib, has been as good as anybody in baseball. The 0-1 swung on, ripped foul again, and he has Ruggie Odor showing some dance moves in that third base coaching box. DeLauder in 14 games off the injured list, batting .339, four homers, 12 RBIs. The pitch bounces in, 1-2. So Jared Jones had a rookie year in Major League Baseball with the Pirates in 2024 and then didn't pitch at all last year. Tommy John surgery and missed the first 2 months of this year. The pitch, and it's down and in again, 2-2. And Jones is a guy that maybe doesn't get the publicity that a Paul Skeens does, but wow, is he something special. The pitch, outside and high, full count. Since coming off the injured list, this is start number 9. His season began on May 29th, so he basically missed the first 2 months. The payoff pitch, and it's outside. He walked him. Jones thought he had the corner. Two-out walk. DeLauder will head to first, but the Pirates will challenge the call first off. And the Pirates win the challenge. So both clubs have beaten home plate umpire Roberto Ortiz with challenges in inning number 1. And Jared Jones strikes out the side, and we go to the second. No score in Cleveland.
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0: We go to the second inning, no score. Gavin Williams to the DH, Ryan O'Hearn, a backdoor curve and a beauty, strike one. Boy, we saw a lot of Ryan O'Hearn in Kansas City, and his career has taken off. The pitch, O'Hearn sends one in the air to deep right center field, and it is caught. right in front of the track by Watson. Ball looked like it's kind of died out there. Ryan O'Hearn, had he hit the way he's been hitting the last couple of years, he'd still be in Kansas City. Came in batting 288, 16 bombs, 63 RBIs. This is some impressive lineup, 1-9. Here's Nick Gonzalez, right-handed hitter, third baseman. He takes a called strike. It's just stunning. They've made some additions, but it also is an example of young players getting better. The pitch, and it's swung on and missed, and the bat goes flying into the Cleveland third base dugout. 0-2 the count on Nick Gonzalez. He's batting 308, fifth best batting average in all of baseball. Four homers, 43 RBIs, but it's what you look at with Cleveland, Rosie, and you think of all the Cleveland rookies, where they could be a year from now when they get some of the experience some of the Pirate kids have had.
9: And you're seeing some of the ups and downs. Jason DeLauder now hot again, and Travis Bazzana going through it a little bit. So there's young players who you feel like could take that next step at some point in time.
0: Folks, it's never been harder than it is today to hit the major leagues. Now the 0-2 pitch. High, 1-2. Everyone's throwing upper 90s, and if you wanted an example of that, the National League All-Star struck out 15 times and were shut out by the American League Tuesday. The pitch swung on, lifted in the air, shallow left. Stephen Kwan coming in to corral it. Two down. Alan, visiting with a baseball executive, one thing he pointed out, Rosie, was all the analytics involved in the game today is how to make pitching better, how to prevent runs. Analytically, nobody's been able to come up with analytics that make hitting easier. Yeah. Two down, no score. Tyler Callahan, the left-handed batter, fouling it upstairs, strike one. It seems like the deck is really stacked against hitters.
9: Look at the bottom of the first inning. I mean, sitting at 100 and at times faster for Jones on the mound for Pittsburgh. How do you
0: now
9: hit that?
0: The 0-1 pitch outside. Jared Jones' slider would have been considered a power fastball not that long ago, but now guys are throwing 92-mile-an-hour sliders. The 1-1. Swung on, lifted in the air, shallow center, charging hard. Watson dives, can't make the catch. Ball skims off his glove, rolls back toward the infield. DeLauder chases it down, and a hustle double by Callahan. A great effort by Watson in center. Got a glove on it on a full-out dive, but just couldn't quite make the grab. And Callahan with his fourth double. And if you're wondering, yes, that's the same Callahan family with the brake company in Sandusky, Ohio. Here's Jacob Gonzalez, the left-handed hitting shortstop, whom we saw enough of with the White Sox. This kid can hit. The set, the pitch, and it's on the outer edge of strike. The White Sox traded Gonzalez, who played first base for them, but is really a shortstop. That's what he's playing for Pittsburgh. They traded him when Murakami came off the injured list. The 0-1 pitch. Swung on, hammered to right. Oh, my! Pounded down the line. Onto the concourse. Beyond the seats in right field. 2-0 Pittsburgh. And Jacob Gonzalez with a prodigious blast to right. His third home run. 428 feet down the right field line. Beyond the seats and onto the concourse in the lower deck. Wow. 2-0 Pittsburgh. Here's catcher Henry Davis, two down. The pitch, and he lines one to right field. DeLauder reaches up. Here's catcher Henry Davis, two down. The pitch, and he lines one to right field. DeLauder reaches up, makes the catch head high. By the way, the White Sox, when they gave up Brandon Iser,

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1: 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Mansardo batting .215, 10 homers, 30 RBIs. The pitch high and wide, 1-2. Well, it's the Conrad Score 4, Win 4 New Tires contest. Cleveland needs a 4-run inning in one of the first 4 innings to make Gene Brown of Richmond Heights a winner. The pitch, swing and a miss. I mean, right now, this is just a mismatch. Jared Jones has struck out the first 4 Cleveland Guardians. And here's the DH, Reese Hoskins. A 4-run inning from Conrad's means Bridgestone Tires for Gene Brown at Conrad's Tire Express and Total Car Care. 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Here's Reese Hoskins, the DH. He bangs one to left foul. Right now, Cleveland can't even foul off the fastball. Goodness gracious. Jared Jones, he's healthy after Tommy John surgery. Now the kick in the 0-1 pitch, up high, and called a strike. Reese Hoskins challenges. I think Roberto Ortiz, the home plate umpire, is soon going to be 0-3. Oh, he got a win by a whisker. And that was a small kitty cat whisper.
6: Maybe the seam on the baseball or a kitty cat whisker.
1: Speaking of kitty cats, Curtis next door. Here's the 0-2, up and away, 1-2.
7: That poor guy, he's having a weekend, huh?
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1: When you go to Bowling Green and you major in air quality, that's what happens. Now the 1-2 pitch. Swung on, skied in the air to left. Toward the line, Reynolds comes in a bit, makes the catch. Cleveland puts its first ball in play. 2-0 Pirates, second inning for Khalil Watson. 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Watson cuts and misses strike one. 2-0 Pirates, game one, inning number two. We were going to have probably a sellout last night. The 0-1 pitch, outside corner strike. People that couldn't see that game last night, they have tickets for this game, and we'll be

0: well shy of a sellout. The pitch got him swinging. I mean, that's just fastball. You can't hit it. I'm going to keep throwing. Jared Jones strikes out Watson. Five out of the first six Guardians have been blown away by the Jared Jones fastball. Wow. 2-0 Pirates.
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0: Third inning, 2-0 Pirates on the two-run bomb to right by Jacob Gonzalez. The leadoff man, Jake Mangrum, shows bunt, takes outside, ball one from Gavin Williams. Mangum flied out his only time up, switch hitting center fielder, batting left-handed, hitting .310, team high 18 steals. He swings, hits a weak chopper to first, fielded by Manzardo, runs to the bag himself, beats Mangum there. That is out number one. Well, the Guardians and Pirates play game two tonight at 7:10. It's the Jose Ramirez camp shirt giveaway and fireworks after the ballgame tonight. Tickets still available, CLEGuardians.com. Then tomorrow, a 1:40 start time. Here's Brandon Lau, singled his first time up. Lau takes the strike. Boy, the Pirates are a great story. Mentioned how they and the White Sox, two of the really significant, positive stories about 2026. The 0-1 pitch, fouled it back upstairs, sweet level, 0-2. Pittsburgh last year lost 91 games. 91! They have not had a winning season since 2018. So that meant coming into this year, seven consecutive losing years. The pitch. Swing and a miss. Williams blew him away with the hard stuff. Second strikeout for Williams. Lau out number two. Here's Brian Reynolds, struck out his first time up. In fact, Pittsburgh, since their last winner in 2018, the Pirates have averaged 95 losses a year. I mean, that is just years of misery. Here's the kick and the pitch, and a check swing. He went around, strike one. But boy, do they have it going now. They have built this club on starting pitching. In the draft, when you pick early like they do seemingly every year, you've got a chance to get game changers like Jared Jones, like Paul Skeens, like others. And right now, the windup and the 0-1 pitch up high, 1-1. The Pirates have the hardest throwing pitching staff in all of baseball. Now the windup Now the 1-1. Swing and a foul at the plate. Good curveball, 1-2. And so they're a nightmare for an offensive club when you look ahead to facing Pittsburgh.
4: Well, Tom, I think the challenge now for them, and we see it here, can they hang on to some of that good young starting pitching? It's going to be a challenge, and we may not know until after the next labor agreement's decided.
0: Well, communications problems with the pitch count. Catcher Patrick Bailey will get a new gizmo. Yeah.
4: Because the way they're doing it, they're developing it the way you need to. We've seen it here in Cleveland. Good young pitching. If they can hit on it early in their careers, then you have a chance.
0: Well, I think what's really irritating, especially if you're a Pirates fan, or really a fan that lives in any small market, the 1-2 pitch. Got him swinging on a fastball. Good inning by Williams, striking out Reynolds. When Paul Skenes is at the All-Star break and they're calling him a future New York Yankee, that's garbage. And that's what's got to change in the game. 2-0. Pirates up, middle of the third. Cleveland Clinic Radio Network.
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0: Gabriel Arias, first ball swinging at a slow chopper to short. Gonzalez charged, swooped, glove, and threw. So Jared Jones, 7 up, 7 down. His last outing, 18 up, 18 down. And then had to leave the game against Atlanta after 6 perfect innings. Because, again, they're only allowing him 5 or 6 innings per start this year, coming back from Tommy John. Here's catcher Patrick Bailey, switch hitter batting left-handed. He bats for John Waita of Grafton in the Hyundai Grand Slam giveaway inning. 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Bailey lofts one in the air to fairly deep left. Reynolds backpedals in front of the track to grab it. Another quick out. Two down. You can visit HyundaiGrandSlam.com for your chance to maybe win. On 2-0 Pirates on a 2-run bomb to right by Jacob Gonzalez back in the second inning. Here's Stephen Kwan. What a month of July, batting .345 in July with an OPS of .974. Kwan shows bunt, takes a strike, and Stephen was saying in the clubhouse that he goes, I still am a work in progress. I'm still not where I want to be. But obviously really encouraged by this month. The pitch fouled back. He said, the one thing I'm not yet doing is getting pitches middle in, ambushing them, and hitting them for power to the pull side or to right field. Now the 0-2 pitch. A swing and a little looping liner. Base hit, left field. And that's what he is doing there, though. That ball was another fastball. And 99 miles per hour. And he went the other way with it. But instead of popping it up, he hit a line drive. And that breaks up what could have been a perfect game for Jared Jones going back to his last outing. That would have been nine innings of perfect baseball.
10: Can you count that?
0: He went 8 2/3. It's a notable achievement, Rosie. As Travis Bozanic cuts and misses, struck out his first time up.
4: And that would be noteworthy. He is something else. So tip of the cap to Kwani for pulling out a base hit.
0: 2-0. Pirates, two down. Third inning. The pitch to Bozanic. And it's down low, 1-1. Travis said he just had the thrill of a lifetime. His mom and dad weren't able to get there. Kind of short notice to get to Australia. It's not like you just hop a plane and you're there in 2 hours. But all of the Cleveland All-Stars just had the time of their life. The pitch, outside, a ball, 2-1. Another challenge. Let's see who wins this one. And the winner is Pittsburgh. Boy, what a start for home plate umpire Roberto Ortiz. Challenged four times in the first three innings. He's been wrong three times. So Bozanic now with a 1-2 count. The next offering from Jared Jones. High, 2-2. Pittsburgh will throw a bullpen game tonight. Logan Allen up from Columbus gets the start for Cleveland. 7-10 first pitch. The pitch. Bozanic with a rifle shot. Base in right field. Near the line. Goes to the wall. Kwan hits third. He's being waved home. On his way to third, Bozanic. Throw to the plate. Not in time. Kwan slides in. On an RBI triple by Travis Bozanic. And the Guardians have cut the deficit in half. It's a 2-1 Pittsburgh lead. And oh, Travis Bozanic, he got the head of the bat out on a 98-mile-an-hour heater and gets his second Major League triple. And the Guardians, after the first eight were retired, here in the third, a two-out single by Stephen Kwan. RBI triple by Travis Bozanic. RBI number 29. Now Brian Rocchio batting left-handed. And the pitch high and wide. Ball one. And again for Travis Bozanic, that's what he needs and wants to get back to. Just hitting line drives all over the ballpark. The home runs will come. The 1-0. A swing and a chopper up the middle. Behind second. Big bounce for Gonzalez. And the shortstop throws out Rocchio. But Cleveland's on the board. 2-1 Pittsburgh after three on the Cleveland Clinic Radio Network.
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4: Three innings in, it is 2-1 Pirates. Game one of a split doubleheader today. The nightcap at 7-10. And leading things off for Pittsburgh is Merlin Valdez. What a start to his major league career. The pitch to him from Gavin Williams is up and in for ball one. Jim Rosenhaus along with Tom Hamilton. Great to have you with us for Guardians Baseball. Great to have you back, Hammy.
15: Good to be back, Rosebud.
4: Here's the 1-0 pitch. Off speed in there for a strike. They always say second half of the season once the All-Star break comes and goes, but we are well past that.
15: Well, wait till next year.
4: Here's the 1-1. Fastball up.
15: Next year we're starting the Major League season on Valentine's Day.
4: Whew. Here's the 2-1 pitch. Swing and a miss, 2-2 in Chicago, right?
15: I guess the Cubs are now the new opening day. They opened up here this year. We open up there next year.
4: There's the 2-2. Called strike three, maybe. Valdez wants to challenge, and that's been the way to go if you're a catcher or a hitter. Let's see. And the challenge is denied, or excuse me, overturned again. A ball. Valdez was correct. And his at-bat will continue.
15: Good Lord.
4: Roberto Ortiz having a tough one to start the afternoon behind home plate. So 3-2 the count on Valdez. Yes, the Guardians opening next year at Wrigley Field. Here's the 3-2. There's called strike three, no doubt about it. Valdez caught looking. One away here in the fourth. The fourth strikeout for Williams.
15: And then the Yankees are here for the home opener. A four-game series with no off days. What are the odds that those four games get played without any weather problems? The air quality issue might be a blizzard.
4: Ryan O'Hearn, the batter, takes a strike on the outside corner, and it's 0-1 on O'Hearn. He fly to center his first time up. Anyway, we're closing in on 100 games here. So the trade deadline coming quickly as O'Hearn pops one up foul, back out of play. Could be a lot of action here in the next couple of weeks.
15: Rosie, I wonder with the expanded playoffs, if they may eventually move the trade deadline back closer to the middle of August. Because
4: here's the 0-2 to O'Hearn. Swing and a miss, strike three. O'Hearn down on strikes, two gone in the inning.
15: I did a little research since you booted me off the team plane.
4: What?
15: For the Minnesota-Miami trip. When the second half of the season started after the All-Star break.
4: Up to the plate, Nick Gonzalez. Two down, bases empty. The pitch swung on, looped foul and out of play.
15: Out of the 30 teams, 23 major league teams, 23 were either in first place or within four games of a playoff spot. 23.
4: Here's the 0-1. Swung on, line, down the right side, foul.
15: Last year, 19 at the same juncture. So the point being, who's going to be trading anybody on August 3rd? Now, maybe on August 15th, might you have a clearer picture of your playoff scenario?
4: That's going to be fascinating because there are teams with needs who are in the hunt. The 0-2. Called strike three. No challenge. Side retired. Williams strikes out the side and sheepishly is looking in at Roberto Ortiz to see if everything holds. It does. And we head to the bottom of the fourth. More trade talk when we come back. It's 2-1. Pittsburgh in front.
6: Gavin Williams, here it comes.
16: Swing and a miss!
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4: 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First pitch swinging, Chase DeLauder grounds one through the left side for a base hit. And the Guardians have that leadoff hitter aboard here in the fourth inning. 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
4: Jim Rosenhaus along with Tom Hamilton here at Progressive Field. Brian Motze up the street at Command Center. Kyle Manzardo in the batter's box, fouls one back. And the count is 0-1 on Manzardo. It's 2-1, Pittsburgh leading the Guardians. We're in the bottom half of the fourth inning. Partly cloudy skies, hoping that any pop-up shower activity holds off. Could be one of those touch-and-go days here downtown. The 0-1, outside and high, 1-1. 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Here's the 1-1. Swing and a miss, 1-2. For the longest time, we just said that Jose Ramirez, Angel Martinez, they had a ways to go yet before coming back, but now all of a sudden after the break, encouraging news, Martinez out on a rehab assignment. And here's the 1-2, outside and high, 2-2. Jose with some activities yesterday, a lot.
15: Would it surprise you if Jose Ramirez played in this homestand for Cleveland?
4: Absolutely not.
15: Nope.
4: And did something spectacular. Here's the 2-2. Swing and a miss. Strike three. Manzardo down on strikes. One down with DeLauder at first.
15: And as Voter said on the manager's show, Angel Martinez, different story when you break your foot. You're waiting for that to be fully healed. You're ramping up slower. The thing with Jose Ramirez, you didn't fix anything. You just took something out that you didn't really need.
4: Here's Reese Hoskins, the DH. Fly to left first time. Jared Jones, the hard-throwing righty, fires away, and it's swung on, fouled back, just off to our right. Well, what an addition those two would be to this lineup with the seasons they were having, especially Martinez with a breakthrough year.
15: Well, look how quickly Francisco Lindor came back from hamate surgery in spring training.
4: The 0-1, fastball strike on the outside corner.
15: And now Lindor is potentially a trade candidate by the New York Mets.
4: Boy, would you ever think a couple years ago. But it has been a roller coaster for him in New York, as well as the Mets. Here's the 0-2, way upstairs, 1-2. So on that injury report, Tim Herron feeling good and had that elbow issue, the hit by a line drive, but everything pointing towards a return for him. And his time on the injured list is up. Here comes the 1-2. Just missed outside, no challenge. And news from AAA Columbus, C.J. Cephas. Well, he was a part of it last year down the stretch, and season-ending surgery. Here's the 2-2 from Jones, low and outside, 3-2. But that sounds like a significant recovery period for C.J. Cephas on an ankle surgery.
15: Fractured ankle, ligament damage. It's a shame.
4: There comes the 3-2 pitch. Swing and a miss, strike three. Hoskins down on strikes for the second out in the inning. Two away. DeLauder still at first after the leadoff single. Here comes Khalil Watson.
15: But the good news is, word is from downstairs that you're fully recuperated, fully healthy, and fully ready to go after you took over first class on the team plane on the flight back from Miami. So glad to hear that went well.
4: Pitch to Watson is fouled back and out of play. I don't make the rules. I just follow them.
15: Oh, okay. Okay.
4: They told me where to go.
15: Uh-huh.
4: It was very comfortable.
15: When you went spread eagle but in the door frame between coach and first.
4: Here comes the 0-1 pitch. Swung on, foul back. 0-2. Hey, the All-Star break means different things to different people. I started mine early.
15: And again, word from downstairs is they were just glad that you didn't want to fly the plane. They felt like that was next on your bucket list.
4: Here's the 0-2. Down low, 1-2.
15: You don't think I get reports?
4: Well, they told me early in the day I didn't believe it. And then when they showed me the seat A1 and then Paul's there with cameras, flash bulbs, everything, I figured it would get back to you at some point. The 1-2 swung on, popped up foul, and out of play, third base side.
15: I think the disturbing part was when you decided to be like John Candy in Planes, Trains, and Whatnot. Took your shoes and socks off in first class. Might have been a step too far.
4: They said you could get a pedicure in first class, so I just wanted to help him out. Here comes the 1-2 pitch from Jones. And it's low and outside. Another challenge. Oh, boy. And ABS on the Pirates challenge. Will it be strike three? Nope. Down low. So a rare call confirmed early in this game for the home plate umpire. Guardians down by a run. DeLauder at first base with two down. Jones lets it fly. Swung on, ground ball to the second baseman. Nice high hop for Lau, who throws wide to first. But a nice stretch by Callahan. Retires Watson and the Guardians. In the fourth, we head to the fifth. It's still Pittsburgh 2, the Guardians 1.
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4: Gavin Williams back to work. Fifth inning. Guardians trailing 2-1. And for the Pirates, it's Tyler Callahan leading things off, and he takes a pitch outside for ball one. Callahan with a bloop double his first time up. A great effort was made by the center fielder Khalil Watson, but he just couldn't make the catch. And Callahan fouls the next pitch back for a strike. 1-1. Callahan got on board, and the on-deck hitter, Jacob Gonzalez, launched a mammoth two-run home run. That's the difference right now. The 1-1 swung on, fouled back into the net. Guardians got on the board with their run. In the bottom of the third inning, an RBI triple from Travis Bazzano. Gavin Williams with six strikeouts through the first four innings. Here's his 1-2. Swung on, foul tipped at home plate. And we'll do it again at 1-2. And again, all these pitchers coming out of the break will be on more than their normal rest, so you always worry about sharpness, but it certainly seems like Williams is picking up where he left off with a very strong start leading into the break. Here's the 1-2. High and outside. 2-2 the count. Now Williams winds it up. Here's his 2-2 delivery. Swing and a miss, strike three. Slider got him. Callahan down on strikes, the seventh for Gavin Williams. Score big on authentic gear at MLBShop.com. 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Here's Gonzalez, Jacob Gonzalez. That home run is third in limited playing time so far in the big leagues. The pitch to him is swung on and blasted foul down the left side. He'd been off to a tremendous start with the White Sox AAA club in Charlotte. Had 19 homers and 63 runs batted in at AAA before being called up. Next pitch to him, swung on and missed. Then with the Sox, he had appeared in 29 games and then traded to the Pirates just before the draft last Saturday. And now trying to settle in as the 0-2's on its way. Swung on and fouled back. Count remains 0-2. The pedigree is there. He's a former first-round pick of the White Sox. And they've been playing him at first because they're kind of taken care of at shortstop right now. And perhaps in the future, too. Here's the 0-2. Swung on, line drive, base hit into right field by Gonzalez. He's now 2-for-2 and looks awfully impressive. One out single for the Pirates. Here comes Henry Davis. Line to right, his first time up. Whenever the Guardians win, your Northeast Ohio Ford dealers will donate $500 to Cleveland Guardians charities. And with 51 wins heading into play today, that brings the season total to $25,500. And it all supports expanded access to youth sports in Cleveland through Cleveland Guardians Charities. Davis looks at a strike on the outside corner from Williams. Right-handed hitting catcher, former first overall pick in the draft. The pitch to him, swung on and foul tipped at home plate, and that got a piece of Bailey. And it's 0-2. In portions of his first three major league seasons, it hasn't come together at the plate for Davis. Hitting under 200 in his career batting average-wise. And that holds true again this year, but 8 home runs and 27 driven in as he gets some more playing time. Up there now with Gonzalez at first and one away, the Pirates will run. Now the 0-2 from Williams. Fastball called strike 3 on the inside corner. And Davis takes a little bit before heading back to the dugout. Strikeout victim number 8 for Gavin Williams.
15: Well, think, Rosie, of the University of Louisville. Henry Davis, you mentioned, the number one pick in the draft, 2021. The next year, his backup, Dalton Rushing, catcher, second round of the Dodgers.
4: Top of the lineup, Jake Mangum lines one to left, and settling under it, making the catch, is Stephen Kwan to retire the side. And Louisville very prominent in this year's draft in the high rounds. They have a factory going.
15: How many did they have?
4: There's several in early rounds.
15: Yeah.
4: Including for Cleveland.
15: That's right.
4: We'll get names for you when we come back.
15: Yeah, I'm just drawing a blank who all went from Louisville.
4: It's 2-1 as we head to the bottom half of the fifth inning.
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4: Guardians trail 2-1. Gabriel Arias leads it off, and he takes a pitch low and outside from Jared Jones. 1-1 the count. Arias bounced to short his first time up. Before we went to break, talking about Louisville and some of their top draft picks over the years. Here's the 1-1. Swung on, bounced foul. And Henry Davis in this game here, a 1-1. Dalton Rushing getting a lot of playing time for the Dodgers now, as is a teammate, Will Smith, both out of Louisville. And in the Guardians with a couple of picks within the first 11 rounds out of Louisville in this year's draft. Here's the pitch, and it's swung on and tapped foul. Outfielder Lucas Moore in the fifth round. And then a pitcher who actually is from Cleveland originally in the 11th round, Justin Bean, but came out of Louisville. Here's the 1-2. Swing and a miss. Strike three. The point being, a pretty good program over the years.
15: You know, Louisville doesn't have the NIL money that the SEC schools have that they're trying to get the same kids from when you think of Tennessee in particular.
4: Patrick Bailey, the batter. One down, base is empty, bottom of the fifth. The pitch swung on, ground ball to the second baseman. Lau with the easy play on to first for the out. Two quick outs here in the fifth.
15: Well, the NIL, Rosie, is going to be a dictator as to what happens, you know, down the road with Major League Baseball and college baseball. Yeah, you can use college baseball as a quasi-farm system, but it's not the same.
4: Stephen Kwan, the batter, the pitch to him, high and away.
15: I mean, you have to be awfully careful if you're a parent of a high top prospect pitcher, whether you go college or pro, because those college coaches are paid to win now, especially with the NIL money involved.
4: Here comes the 1-0 from Jones to Kwan outside. 2-0. Look at the Guardians as an example, the way they care for young pitchers coming out of high school. They don't rush them. And the results have been pretty good. Here comes the 2-0 delivery. There's a strike on the outside corner.
15: You just wonder with the NIL money, at what point does a booster go, what am I doing? I could be helping some poor families get food.
4: Now the 2-1. Outside 3-1 to Kwan. Well, it definitely has changed the face of college athletics, whether it's baseball, football, basketball. Here's the 3-1. On the outside corner, called strike two.
15: Yeah, not for the better either. I didn't realize we're supposed to be financially secure for life when we go to college.
4: The 3-2 pitch. Outside, ball four. Kwan draws a walk. Single and a walk for Kwan. And the inning stays alive for the top of the lineup, Travis Bazana. He tripled Kwan home with two outs in the third inning. Now with the Guardians trailing 2-1, he steps in again, 1-for-2. The set by Jared Jones. Here's the pitch. And it's outside for a ball. Kwan, by the way, scoring on that triple, he rounded third perfectly. And for the Guardians, they have to be aggressive and almost perfect on the bases to score some runs that maybe they normally wouldn't. The 1-0, down low, 2-0, and he just made it to home plate. And the route he took, cutting third, just the way you're supposed to, it saved him some time, and he scored by just a slim margin on that triple by Bazana. And now out to the mound goes the catcher, Davis. 2-0 the count. Time for our Cleveland Clinic shout-out. Big thanks to the caregivers at Avon Hospital for everything they do to care for patients and families. Sunny and hot, but we can actually see the bleachers without the haze and the smoke. That was something yesterday, wasn't it? Hopefully it's gone for a while, although the fires are still going in Canada. Not crystal clear today, but gosh, 100% better than yesterday. 2-0 the count on Travis Bazana. Jared Jones, he's up to 70 pitches, so most likely nearing the end, if not the end, after this inning. Throw to first, back safely is Kwan. Pittsburgh Pirates at that 50 win mark at the All-Star break, which has been a rarity for them, especially recently. The 2-0, that's upstairs for ball three. Under the guidance of Don Kelly, who was always a favorite of Jim Leland's when Leland was managing the Tigers and Kelly was a super utility player. Now the 3-0 pitch. There's a strike. 3-1 on Bazan. And Kelly, who took over fairly early last season, replacing Derek Shelton, finished the year and then has stayed on and done great work. Here's the 3-1. Off speed in there for a strike, and that's the off speed slider at 87. Jones down a tick or two from early on. He was at 92 with his slider in the first and second innings. Juan at first, and he'll have to wait now as Jones steps off, grabs that rosin bag. Callahan playing behind Kwan at first, so with a 3-2 count, he'll be off and running. Here it comes. There he goes, and the pitch is in there for called strike three. Side retired. We head to the sixth. Pittsburgh 2, the Guardians 1.
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15: Gavin Williams looking just as good today as he did his last time out in Minneapolis 9 days ago. 2-1, Pittsburgh, sixth inning. Brandon Lau checks, takes a called strike. Hi again, everybody. Tom Hamilton back with you, along with Jim Rosenhaus, Brian Motze. The pitch. And it's in there, another called strike on the slider, 0-2. Lau, 1-for-2 with a single. Jacob Gonzalez got a two-run homer to right in the second. That's it for Pittsburgh. Travis Bazana, RBI single for Cleveland in the third. 2 runs, 4 hits, Pittsburgh. 1 run, 3 hits, Cleveland. Pitches up, 1-2 the count. Gavin Williams, last time out, equal to season high 11 strikeouts in 7 innings at Target Field. The pitch swung on and missed. Strikes out Lau, number 9 for Brandon. I beg your pardon, for Gavin Williams. And here's Brian Reynolds, switch hitter batting left-handed, has struck out both times. Outfield, medium deep, straight up and down. Boy, Reynolds has had a heck of a career in Pittsburgh. the pitch to him, and he fouls it at the plate. So many times it looked like he was on the verge of being traded. But the Pirates hung on to him, signed him long-term, and now Pittsburgh's a legitimate, bona fide playoff contender, and they've got a tremendous veteran leading the way in Brian Reynolds. That's why you can't just trade away every veteran. At some point, rebuilding has to stop, and winning has to begin. And that is what is going on now in Pittsburgh. Now the 0-1 pitch to Reynolds. And a check swing. He went around 0-2. The thing the Pirates are looking to do before now in the trade deadline, they have got to fortify their bullpen. They do not have the kind of bullpen that gets you to the playoffs. The pitch swung on a broken bat bouncer up the middle into right center, a base hit for Reynolds. That's not to besmirch anybody in the Pirates bullpen, but Pittsburgh has the second most blown saves in baseball, 17. On the other hand, Cleveland has 9. And Pittsburgh feels like they need a couple of arms in that bullpen. And a lights-out full-time closer. Valdez fouling it back and out of play, strike one. And look, when you're a rebuilding team like the Pirates have been for the last decade, usually the bullpen is the last piece of the puzzle. Now the 0-1 to Valdez. And he fouled it back, 0-2. Boy, he had a hanging curveball and fouled it off. But you look at Pittsburgh, second in the major leagues in runs scored, almost 5.5 a game, but 20th in the major leagues with an ERA of 4.32. Now the 0-2. Swung on, skied in the air to right. Boy, the wind is pushing it toward the wall and out of here. A two-run home run the other way for Esmerlin Valdez. That was a wind-aided home run on a hot, humid day in Northeast Ohio. It got up in that wind, gusting out toward right, and just kept traveling. And Valdez now 17 RBIs in the month of July. His 11th home run, and Pittsburgh, on the strength of a pair of two-run home runs, now leads Cleveland 4-1 here in the sixth. That'll bring up Ryan O'Hearn, 0-2. Williams the kick and the pitch, and it's a touch high, ball one. The Pirates, the pitch to O'Hearn. A swing and a towering pop foul into the club seats, first base side, 1-1. Pittsburgh has now hit 10 more home runs this year than they did all of last season. The 1-1, and it's wide, 2-1. They have now hit, as a team, 127 home runs. 10 more than they hit the entire campaign of a year ago. The pitch fouled back, got it in on the hands, 98 miles per hour, and a 2-2 count on O'Hearn. Problem for Pittsburgh, that National League Central, they are one of four teams above 500 in the NL Central. The pitch half swing and a miss. O'Hearn strikes out. So Gavin Williams, back-to-back games of double-digit strikeouts. That's 10 today. Here's Nick Gonzalez, 0-2. Milwaukee has the second-best record in all of baseball, and they lead Pittsburgh by 10 games. The pitch to Gonzalez, and he sends one in the air, deep right center. Watson's back, track wall, and gone. So Nick Gonzalez hits his fifth home run. He gets it into that wind to right center, and the Pirates lead it 5-1. And again, not that those balls were not well struck, but on a day like today, there's no way those balls are staying in the park. And the Pirates now lead 5-1. A hanging curveball, and Nick Gonzalez didn't miss it. Here is Tyler Callahan, 1-for-2, a double. He waves at it, strike one. That is now 20 home run park. And the Pirates now lead 5-1. A hanging curveball, and Nick Gonzalez didn't miss it. Here is Tyler Callahan, 1-for-2, a double. He waves at it, strike one. That is now...

0: the sixth. Two down, bases empty. The line by Gavin Williams. Here it comes. Up high, 1-2. Well, right before the break, Pittsburgh swept Milwaukee. And now they lead Cleveland 5-1. The 1-2. Fouled it back. We'll do it again at 1-2. Now it's up to the Pirate bullpen the rest of today because Jared Jones coming back from Tommy John surgery. His day will end after five superb innings. The 1-2. Swing and a foul to the upper deck behind the plate. Still a 1-2 count. So Jared Jones made 74 pitches today as he went five innings, gave up just one run on three hits, struck out nine. The pitch up and away, 2-2. And that's the biggest difference between these two clubs from an offensive standpoint, the Pirates' power. The pitch in the dirt to the backstop, full count. Pittsburgh as a team now has 34 more home runs than Cleveland. 34. The payoff pitch. Swing and a miss. Gavin Williams matches the season high with 11 strikeouts. But another two-run homer followed by a solo shot. And the Pirates with a commanding 5-1 lead in the middle of the sixth.
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8: The Guardians play right here on WFOB.
0: Well, the Pirate bullpen now will try to protect what is a 5-1 lead. And Carmen Majinski is on the pitch for the Pittsburgh Pirates. He is a right-hander. Carmen Majinski. Pirates with a 5-1 lead. Majinski is a guy that this year has appeared in 20 games. He's made 9 starts, 6 wins, 3 losses, ERA 3.24. He's also 2-for-2 in the save department. So the right-hander facing Brian Rocchio. Bottom of the sixth, Cleveland down 4. Rocchio shows bunt and looks at a called strike. Carmen Majinski. The set, the pitch, and it swung on a little lazy fly into shallow left center. Caught on the run by the center fielder Mangum. And Rocchio 0 for 3. Here's

0: the three-hole hitter, Chase DeLauder, one for two with a single. For Carmen Majinski, there isn't a pitch he doesn't throw. Fastball, sinker, cutter, curveball, slider, split finger. Throws in the mid-90s. Sometimes you can throw too many pitches. DeLauder takes outside a ball. Now that he's working out of the bullpen, he may cut down on that. That was the split finger there. Majinski out of the bullpen has an earned run average of 196. The pitch, and it's down low, 2-0. So he's been much more effective relieving than he was as a starter. First base side of the rubber, the set and the pitch. DeLauder taps it foul off to the right. Two balls and a strike. Boy, Jared Jones was impressive. Man. Multiple pitches of over 100 miles an hour. Low 90 slider. Goodness. Now the pitch swung on, fouled straight back. And went five innings again. Really monitoring him closely coming off Tommy John. Gave up a run on three hits, struck out nine, walked one. So we'll see what the Pirate bullpen can do. The pitch, and it's swung on a chopper towards short, cutting in front. Gonzalez, third baseman, throws out DeLauder. Two down. Here's Kyle Manzardo. Carmen Majinski. You pronounce it Majinski. You spell it like it should be pronounced. Modlodzinski, M-L-O-D-Z-I-N-S-K-I, pronounced Majinski. He grew up on Hilton Head Island. The pitch outside a ball. That's where our good friend Bob Stevens, longtime sports anchor here in Cleveland and ESPN. Bob and his lovely wife now live on Hilton Head Island. The 1-0 pitch. And he backdoored him, missed with a curveball, 2-0. But Majinski went to Hilton Head High School. And then, not that far away, went to Columbia in the University of South Carolina. Now the 2-0 pitch up at the letters, strike called. Manzardo has struck out twice today. There have not been many pro athletes that have come out of Hilton Head. Now the 2-1 delivery, waved at, 2-2. Boy, Manzardo has had some funky swings today. That slider tied him up inside. 5-1, Pittsburgh here in the sixth. Now the 2-2. Swing and a foul at the plate, fought off the split finger. Going to be hard for Kyle Manzardo to get anywhere near the production he gave Cleveland a year ago when he had 27 homers, 70 RBIs. 10 homers now, 30 RBIs. The pitch swung on a one-hop smash to second. Knocked down by Lau and then throws out Manzardo. Hard hit ball, but right at the second baseman. And another quiet inning for Cleveland. 5-1 Pirates, seventh next on the Cleveland Clinic Radio Network.
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0: Gavin Williams' day comes to an end after six innings. Matt Festa here in the seventh, 5-1 Pirates. Jacob Gonzalez taking a strike. Boy, Gavin Williams had great stuff today. But a couple of mistakes got up in a wind blowing out to right center, and it cost him. The pitch swung on, popped up foul behind the plate, and this is into the seats. 0-2 the count on Gonzalez. Gavin Williams goes six innings, gives up five runs on seven hits, struck out 11, didn't walk anybody. Gavin may disagree. We'll visit with him in the coming days about today, but gosh, from up here it looked like he had great stuff. That pitch up high, 1-2. But Pittsburgh is so good offensively that they capitalize on the very few mistakes that you make. And this is a great day to be a hitter and get a mistake. The pitch swung on, bang, foul right side, and the count's still 1-2. Gavin Williams did not pitch like a guy today that gave up five runs, if that makes any sense. The pitch, a tad high, 2-2. Get you updated on the Northeast Ohio Ford Dealer scoreboard. A lot of games later today and tonight. The pitch swung on, a one hopper to second, handled by Bazzana, throws out Gonzalez, who had a two-run home run to right field in the second. Then a couple of home runs in the sixth, as Marilyn Valdez, a two-run homer to right, Nick Gonzalez, a solo homer to right center. Look, the Jacob Gonzalez home run in the second inning, that was a big boy home run, 428 feet. The two home runs in the sixth were home runs because of the wind. That pitch down low, ball one. Henry Davis 0 for 2, the pitch to him, and he waves at it, 1-1. Minnesota and the Cubs, 1-1 game in the second inning. Minnesota's a 500 ball club. They've not been above 500 since April 22nd. Henry Davis cuts and misses, 1-2. It's the only other game that has started. How about Boston now? They have won 11 in a row. The pitch, Davis cuts and misses. Festa with a strikeout, two down. The Red Sox were dead and buried. Everybody was looking at them like they were a carcass on I-90 that you can pick apart. Trade for Sonny Gray, trade for Aroldis Chapman. Well, not anymore. The Red Sox have not only won 11 in a row, but they have gone 16-2 the last 3 weeks. Top of the order, Jake Mangrum takes up high, ball one. And now the Red Sox are a 500 club, and they're right back in the playoff hunt. Mangum 0 for 3, switch hitter batting left-handed. 5-1, Pittsburgh. Festa with a strike to even the count. If you didn't hear, Aaron Judge's rib is healing, but he's still nowhere ready to do anything with the upper body. The 1-1 waved at 1-2. You're starting to wonder, is Aaron Judge going to play again this year?
6: It seems like, and we were there when he first went on the injured list, but it seems like it's taking longer than they originally thought it might when they put him on the IL, because that took a while to determine that. They thought maybe he could play through it.
0: He can do nothing with his upper body. Can't lift weights, can't swing, can't throw a baseball, nothing. The 1-2. Swing and a foul tip hung on to by Patrick Bailey. And Festa strikes out Mangum. So it's stretch time at the corner of Carnegie and Ontario. It's Pittsburgh 5, Cleveland 1 on the Cleveland Clinic Radio Network.
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0: Cleveland running out of time here in game one. Second inning of work for Carmen Majinski. 5-1 Pirates, bottom of the seventh. Reese Hoskins 0-2, takes a strike. Wind still strong, blowing out toward right center. Pitch swung on, popped up foul upstairs. 89 degrees at game time, hot and humid. 0-2 the count. The Toronto Blue Jays are now in last place in the American League East. Won the pennant a year ago. The 0-2 pitch. Way outside, 1-2. Don't know if it's a hangover from losing game 7 of the World Series. How in the world has Vladimir Guerrero not homered in his home park all year? The 1-2. Up and in, ball 2, 2-2.
6: And that is a mystery that they've been trying to figure out, and nobody can. And yes, they've had some pitching injuries, but they need him to be a big part of it.
0: Now the 2-2 pitch. Swung on. Line to left field. Base hit near the line. Reynolds over to cut it off. Hoskins with a big turn. He'll hold with a single. That is just the fourth Cleveland hit. Guardians only run coming when Stephen Kwan singled and Travis Bazzana tripled him in. Here's Khalil Watson. A strikeout, a ground up. Cleveland's been out hit 7-4 in this opener, trailing it 5-1. Bottom of the seventh, Watson, left-handed batter, the pitch, and it's outside, ball one. Khalil Watson, the red jersey, the white pants, the lime green batting gloves, the lime green baseball spikes. The 1-0. Nope, time called. Majinski stepping off the rubber. 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Toyota, let's go places. So far, the rain has stayed away. Another one tonight at 7:10. The finale tomorrow at 1:40. Then the homestand continues next week. Four big ones against the Minnesota Twins. That's Minnesota's last time here in Cleveland this year. Now the 1-0 pitch. Swing and a miss. Chased. Pitch down. Not sure if that was the splitter. One ball, one strike. Khalil Watson. The pitch. Bullseye. Split. One ball, two strikes. Watson's been striking out every other at bat since coming up from AAA. The 1-2. Got him swinging. Splitter in the dirt. Majinski with his first strikeout, one down in the seventh. Gabriel Arias, the batter, has grounded out, struck out. One out, one on, Cleveland down four, seventh inning. The pitch, swing and a miss, strike one. Now the 0-1. Strike two. He took a fastball, middle in. Well, now you're in trouble. When he's got you 0-2 with that split finger, good luck. The pitch, down and away, yanked it. One ball, two strikes. Cody Hoyer up in the Cleveland bullpen, the right-hander. Majinski, hands chest high, lets it fly. Runner goes, pitch swung on a miss. Throw to second, bounces in, and Reese Hoskins with his first stolen base. But Arias strikes out, two down. Here's Patrick Bailey, 0 for 2. It's going to be very, very interesting to see what Cleveland does with their roster when Angel Martinez is back and Jose Ramirez. Bailey takes down and away, ball one, and that's coming sooner, potentially, on this homestand. Now the 1-0. Swung on, ripped to first. A lunging grab toward the line by Callahan. Oh, that had extra bases written all over it. That would have scored a run. And Callahan to the line robs Patrick Bailey of an extra base RBI hit. 5-1 Pirates through seven.
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0: Matt Festa to Brandon Lau in the pitch, up high, ball one. Eighth inning, Pirates 5. Cleveland won. Three home runs accounting for the Pittsburgh output today. The pitch, a swing and a miss, 1-1. This is why Pittsburgh, if they get into the playoffs, and obviously we have a long, long way to go, but with their power arms and their power bats, that pitch outside, 2-1. Now they need some fortification in the bullpen, but pretty much every team could say that. But they've got the kind of weapons. The pitch, swing and a foul upstairs, 2-2. I don't think anybody would want to face this kind of a ball club in a short series when they can throw Jared Jones, Paul Skenes and company at you, and they can hit the ball out of the ballpark with almost any team in the game. That's what wins come October. Now the 2-2, up high, full count. You can do all the little things you want. If you can't hit home runs, you're in the playoffs a very, very short period of time. The payoff, swung on, line drive, base hit into right field for Brandon Lau. All you have to do is look at Cleveland, not a home run hitting team. But when they got to the American League Championship Series, they got there thanks to the long ball off the bats of Lane Thomas, David Fry, and then when they did win a game against the Yankees, John Kenzie Noel and David Fry. Here's Brian Reynolds, 1-for-3, a single. The set, the pitch, outside a ball.
6: I think so often in the regular seasons you hear about that 1-9 approach, being patient, let the next guy take care of it. But, boy, it's hard to do that against the best arms in the game when it comes postseason.
0: The 1-0. Swung on, ripped up the alley in right center field. Base hit. Cut off on the bounce by DeLauder, the right fielder, firing towards second. Nobody's there to take the throw. And in with a double is Reynolds. Bazana was not at second base. The cutoff man was the shortstop, Brian Rocchio. He was out in right center. And Brandon Lau ends up at third. Reynolds at second with his 23rd double. DeLauder just spun and threw in. He missed the cutoff man. And Bazana went and got it. But now Festa's in trouble. Here's Esmerlin Valdez, check swing strike. He's challenging the check swing call. Now he's challenging the call on a strike. And he was right on that. Initially, he challenged the check swing. Then he tapped his helmet for the call on the ball. He got it overturned. Tell you what, Roberto Ortiz, the home plate ump, has had a day. That pitch in there, a strike. 1-1 to count. He's going to have a bit of a complex here by the end of this afternoon. Cleveland's playing the infield back down four. Pitch up high, 2-1 to count.
6: Well, happily, umpire at third in the nightcap.
0: No, he's off on the nightcap.
6: Oh, is he?
0: Yeah. Okay. The pitch outside off the glove of Bailey to the backstop. Lau scores. Reynolds to third. 6-1 Pirates.
2: Wild pitch.
0: Wild pitch. Now Cleveland brings the infield partway in. Pretty much a moot point now. The pitch and a slider strike. Full count. The next delivery, swing and a miss. Struck him out with a runner at third. Valdez out number one. Let's take a 10-second station ID. 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
0: Cody Hoyer on to face Ryan O'Hearn. 6-1 Pirates. Runner at third, one out, eighth inning, infield in. And O'Hearn takes inside a ball. For Cody Hoyer, been on that shuttle between Cleveland and Columbus. No wins, a loss. 5.63 ERA. Outing number 8. The pitch swung on. Hit a ton. Deep right center field. Right near the warning track. The right fielder Chase DeLauder makes the catch. Tagging and strolling home is Brian Reynolds. Give O'Hearn his 64th RBI. 7-1 Pittsburgh here in the 8th inning. Bases now empty and 2 down. Here's Nick Gonzalez, 1-for-3, solo homer to right center. First pitch to him, sails high, ball one. Logan Allen up from Columbus starts the nightcap. It'll be a bullpen game for Pittsburgh. Next pitch in there, a strike to Gonzalez. Pirates brought up a young arm who could make his major league debut today. So their bullpen a little deeper. Pitch whacked to right, foul. 1-2 the count. By the Guardians and PNC Bank, which is headquartered in Pittsburgh, they're going to bat for small business. Join PNC Bank. They honor six local businesses making a difference. The pitch in the dirt to the backstop, 2-2. We have had seven challenges in this game today of home plate umpire Roberto Ortiz. If you're keeping score with us, Roberto 2, opposition 5. Pitch way outside, full count.
6: Boy, that started early, too, right out of the chute.
0: Right after the national anthem.
6: Yeah.
0: That was a new one. The payoff, swung on, lined up the middle, off the glove of Hoyer, caroms to the grass behind the mound, picks it, throws it wide of the mark, kicks off the sidewall, base hit Nick Gonzalez. Almost took the glove right off the hand of pitcher Cody Hoyer. So, Hoyer now is going to be looked at by manager Stephen Vogt and the trainer Chad Wolf. Pirates have a runner on with two down, beating up Cleveland 7-1. They've out-hit Cleveland 10-4. Why not tell you, Rosie, this isn't beat up the American League Day. Don't want it. But you got to face the facts. Going into today's play, the National League against the American League this year in interdivisional or interleague games, not interdivisional, interleague. The National League, 43 games over 500. 43 against the American League. Callahan takes in the dirt. Nice backhand, a pick by Bailey. And there's no question the National League is much deeper in quality teams this year than is the American League. Now the 1-0 pitch. Swung on, lifted in the air. Fairly deep right center. Chase DeLauder, the right fielder, makes the catch to retire Callahan. Pirates add and now lead 7-1, middle of the eighth. 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
0: A Oh, this is big for the Pirates. They're getting a third inning out of Carmen Majinski. 7-1 Pittsburgh. First pitch strike to Stephen Kwan, the number 9 hitter, has singled and scored Cleveland's only run on a Travis Bazzana triple. Stephen Kwan walked the other time up. The 0-1 pitch, and he foul tips it, 0-2. 7-1 Pirates. Cleveland's mustered 4 hits. Now the 0-2 pitch from Majinski. Swung on line to left field. Another line drive hit the other way by Stephen Kwan. Boy, he looks like he's back to being Stephen Kwan. Top of the order now, Travis Bazzana, 1-for-3 with an RBI triple. Cleveland's only run coming in the third. 7-1 Pirates. Nightcap at 7:10. Finale tomorrow at 1:40. The pitch. And called strike, splitter that hung on the outside corner. Bazzana looking back at home plate up Roberto Ortiz. Now he calls time, says something to Ortiz. He'll climb back in there. Bazzana listed at 5'11", 200 pounds. He'll turn 24 in August. The pitch. Swing and a foul at the plate. It'll be interesting to see if Cleveland jumps in and tries to lock up some of their young stars. Boy, we're seeing a lot of it. Chase Burns now locked up by the Reds. J.J. Weatherholt, that same draft as Bazzana, locked up by the Cardinals. Now the 0-2 pitch. Swing and a foul upstairs. Guy that'll be tough to lock up is Nick Kurtz. Good luck to the formerly known Philadelphia, Kansas City, Oakland, Sacramento, and soon Las Vegas A's on whether they could get that done with Kurtz. The 0-2. Swung on, socked high in the air, fairly deep center. Mangum is under it. That is out number one. That'll bring up Ryan Rocchio, 0-for-3, switch hitter, batting left-handed. 7-1 Pirates, one out, one on, eighth inning.
6: It is amazing how many teams have offered some cost certainty to their young stars. And boy, it happened here in Pittsburgh with their young shortstop and the kid over in Detroit, McGonigal.
0: Well, Connor Griffin, we're not seeing him because he's hurt. But he came in that 2024 draft. He was the first high school kid picked. The pitch swung on, foul tip, strike one. It was all college kids. The first 8 picks before Pittsburgh took Connor Griffin, number 9 overall, and they've locked him up forever. Colt Emerson's gotten locked up. Kevin McGonigal. I mean, a lot of youngsters. The 0-1 pitch outside, 1-1. Hard to say no to that kind of security. You can say, well, they might leave some money on the table. Well, what if they get hurt? They're set for life. The pitch. Swung and ripped to second. Caught by Lau. Back to first is Kwan. Two down. 27,989 tickets sold for last night's game. Moved to today because of the air quality. Still at first. 7-1 Pittsburgh. Here's Chase DeLauder, 1-for-3. Wind is still a strong one blowing out toward right. The pitch. DeLauder takes a called strike. Now the 0-1. Outside, 1-1. The next offering swung on a bouncing ball to second. Chest-high hop handled by Lau, flips to first to get the Lauder. All Pittsburgh here in game one. 7-1 Pirates, ninth inning next.
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0: Jacob Gonzalez leads off the Pirate ninth. Cody Hoyer's pitch waved at, strike one. 7-1 Pirates. Gonzalez put the Pirates on the board, a lead they'd never relinquish. Two-run bomb to right in the second. Sends this one into the third base seats, and it's 0-2. Well, this was a good trade by Pittsburgh, getting him from the White Sox. Makes this long lineup even deeper. The pitch in the dirt. 1-2, and he'll get to play short now with the injury to Connor Griffin. They don't get him back maybe until September.
6: And, Tom, you kind of touched on it early about the White Sox and the Pirates, two of the really nice surprise teams. Man, have they been aggressive in the last calendar year or so.
0: Now the 1-2. Foul down the left side. We'll do it again. You know, at some point, too, it's time to win. Or time to try to win. Not that you're not trying to win when you rebuild, but let's face it, if you know you're going to lose 100 games, whether you lose 98 or 102, doesn't matter, but at some point you got to win. And the Pirates are doing it. Pitch swung on, banged up the middle. The shortstop, Rocchio, throws out his counterpart. And this is a Pittsburgh team that could be good for quite a while. They've got more in the system. Henry Davis 0-3 to the plate.
6: And it's just the one game, so obviously small sample size for us seeing them. But you mentioned they took apart the Brewers before the break. And prior to that, Braves, Phillies, and Nationals, all good series for Pittsburgh against tough teams.
0: Hoyer's pitch, swung on, drilled the other way. Base hit up the alley in right center. On his way to first is Davis. He'll try for two. Nope. Puts the brakes on. Scampers back to first and just did beat the throw back. Henry Davis with a single to right center. So the Pirates today have had a base runner in all but three innings. Top of the order, Jake Mangum. Mangum, 0-4, switch hitter, batting left-handed. Hoyer lets it fly, and it's low ball one. Pittsburgh's out hit Cleveland 11-5. They lead 7-1. The pitch, Swung on, double play ball to second. Pisano to second, one. Rocchio turns two. Bottom of the ninth next. Pirates 7, Guardians 1 on the Cleveland Clinic Radio Network.
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0: Isaac Manson is on the pitch now for Pittsburgh. Billy Cook to play center. Jake Mangum moves over to right. It's all Pirates in game one, 7-1. Manson with a mid-90s fastball. And he's also got the slider and changeup. Isaac Manson, 6'2", 214, 31 years of age. Grew up right outside Erie, PA. And he and his family, lifelong Cleveland Indians fans. Before they were the Guardians. Leading it off for Cleveland, Kyle Manzardo, 0-3. Matson's pitch in there, strike. Isaac Manson saying that his dad, Edward, would bring them to many a game here at Progressive Field. The 0-1 pitch. And it's swung on, a little bloop job down the left field line, twisting, foul, out of play. 0-2. And he said the entire family was absolutely crushed, like all Indians fans were in November of 2016. Game 7 to the Cubs. He is one of 8 Manson children, said his brother Lucas. Still comes to a lot of games. They grew up in Harbor Creek, right outside Erie. The set, the 0-2, fouled it back. Isaac Manson then pitched for the Pitt Panthers, making his 33rd appearance. ERA 4.40. Carmen Majinski went 3 shutout innings, allowed 2 hits, struck out a pair. More great Pirate pitching today. As the pitch fouled upstairs, still 0-2. Jared Jones went the first 5, gave up a run on 3 hits, struck out 9. So Pirate pitching has held Cleveland to 1 run on 5 hits, 11 strikeouts, 1 walk. The 0-2, swing and a foul off to the left, sweet level. About that Erie, Pennsylvania area, there's a lot of divided loyalties there. Some to Pittsburgh, some to Buffalo, some to Cleveland. The 0-2, swing and a miss. 96-mile-an-hour fastball, and Manson strikes out Mansardo. And a big thrill for Isaac Manson to be here pitching in a ballpark that he couldn't wait to come to time and again when he was just a little guy. Here's Rhys Hoskins, 1-for-3, a single. Matson's ready. Sets first base side of the rubber, lets it rip, and he went breaking ball, missed down low, ball one. Boy, you wonder how many young kids in Northeast Ohio, PA, the pitch, fastball strike, became baseball players and became influenced by the great Indians teams of the 90s and then what we have seen in this new century. The 1-1 inside 2-1. Seems like every series we play, there's either a young player from Northeast Ohio or Cleveland, or in this case, Isaac Manson from the Harbor Creek, Erie, PA area. Lifelong Indians fans. The 2-1, swing and a miss, 2-2. And we saw that in Cincinnati with the big red machine, the impact that had on youth baseball in Cincinnati. I think the same holds true here in Cleveland.
6: And, Tom, you have to be enthusiastic about it for some reason other than weather. It's a challenge for kids to play early in the season, especially, and the seasons are so short at the high school and youth level. But they love their baseball, and this has to be a big part of it.
0: Now the 2-2. Swung on. This is hit pretty well to center. On the run is Cook, still back in front of the track to retire Hoskins. I think the one thing you get, too, when you get a kid like Isaac Manson out of Harbor Creek in the Erie, Pennsylvania area, same with Northeast Ohio, you get tough-minded kids. The first warm weather game they play in is the 4th of July. Most of their high school games are played in Arctic-like conditions.
6: Unless you make the state finals, you don't get to play in good weather.
0: Here's Khalil Watson, 2-down, 9th inning. Pittsburgh up 7-1. The pitch, swing and a foul, strike one. Hard to believe, but Isaac Manson said nobody recruited him until right at the end he got an offer from the University of Pittsburgh. Now here he is, key component in the Pirate pen. The 0-1 pitch. Swung and banged up the middle. Base hit into right center field for Khalil Watson. Cleveland's 6th hit in the game. Comes with 2 down in the ninth. Pirates up 7-1. Here's Gabriel Arias, 0-for-3. Another one comes your way tonight at 7:10. Logan Allen up from Columbus will start. Pittsburgh will go with a bullpen game. Both bullpens will be in good shape for tonight based on game one here today. The pitch now to Arias. Foul tipped into the catcher's mitt, strike one. Boy, Matson's throwing the ball by hitters. That was 95 miles per hour from right-hander Isaac Manson. Hands belt high, lets it fly. Arias takes inside, 1-1. Isaac Manson, like so many youngsters back then, was such a mammoth fan of Travis Hafner and Grady Sizemore, some of those great Indians of yesteryear. The 1-1, swing and a miss, 1-2 the count. Cleveland's down to its last strike. Seven to one Pirates. Watson at first, 2 down in the ninth. The 1-2 pitch to Arias. Here it comes. Swing and a foul tip. I got a piece of catcher Henry Davis. Home plate umpire Roberto Ortiz checks on him. We'll do it again at a ball and two strikes. Lorraine Anders ready. Here it comes. Swing and a foul back. Mano y mano. Still a 1-2 count. I think you could say the same thing. Think of those great Atlanta Braves teams that won 13 straight division titles. How many kids come out of the Atlanta, Georgia area now that grew up Braves fans? It has an impact, no question about it. Now the pitch. Down low, ball two, 2-2.
6: Boy, for the longest time, the Braves were struggling and not drawing at all, but...
0: Pitch, down low, ball two, 2-2.
6: Boy, for the longest time, the Braves were struggling and not drawing at all, but... But when you go through the stretch they did with their division titles and yearly postseason runs...

0: Blacksburg a winner.
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5: He's gone. Kyle Harrison is dealing with some issues. It can't be Jacob Mizorowski every night. He can't pitch every night, right? So it just depends on who steps up on the mound. Sure, they have a chance.
0: Well, game one after the All-Star break, not what Cleveland had hoped for, as Pittsburgh showed why. Right now, they're a legitimate playoff contender. Pirates win their fourth in a row and stop Cleveland's four-game win streak as Pittsburgh rode the strength of just tremendous pitching and three home runs to dominate Cleveland here in game one today by a final score of 7-1. Final numbers read like this. The Pirates, 7 runs, 11 hits, no errors, 3 left. The Guardians, 1 run, 6 hits, no errors, 6 stranded. Jared Jones, the winner. He is 2-1. The loss to Gavin Williams, now 10-5. Time of the game, 2 hours, 22 minutes. The attendance, 27,989. Cleveland, now 51-47. The Pirates, now 51-47. Rosie's got the wrap-up show. And we'll have the first pitch tonight of Game 2 at 7:10. Once again, this is Tom Hamilton. Thanks for joining us for Game 1 of this day-night doubleheader, with the final being Pittsburgh 7 and Cleveland 1. So long.

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3: 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That's in just a little bit, but first, let's take a look at the out-of-town scoreboard presented by your Northeast Ohio Ford dealers. And as you might imagine, on a Saturday, not a whole lot of afternoon action, but some games have gotten started in addition to our game here. Over at Wrigley Field, the Cubs lead the Twins 5-1. That game in the bottom half of the fourth inning. Minnesota with a win last night had scrambled back to the 500 mark, but Chicago with a four-run lead in the bottom of the fourth over the Twins today. Colorado leading Cincinnati 3-0 in Denver. That game in the bottom half of the second inning. It's the Phillies 2, the Mets 1, top half of the second inning in Philadelphia. And they're just getting started up in Toronto, where the White Sox and Blue Jays are scoreless in the top half of the first. Everything else is a little bit later on. Right here, it was 7-1, Pittsburgh a winner over the Guardians in the first game coming out of the All-Star break. We'll have the highlights and manager Stephen Vogt when we return after this break.
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3: Welcome back to Guardians Wrap Up. As the Guardians come up short in the opening game of this day-night doubleheader, 7-1, the final score. The Pirates unleashing the home run ball today and holding Cleveland to just one run on six base hits. It was Pittsburgh that took the lead in the second inning off of Guardians starter Gavin Williams, with Tyler Callahan aboard after a two-out double. Jacob Gonzalez launched a mammoth home run into the lower stands in right, 428 feet for his third home run on the season. And the Pirates had a 2-0 lead. But the Guardians battled back in the bottom half of the third inning. Also a two-out rally. Stephen Kwan with a single. He was on base when Travis Bazzana stepped in.
8: The pitch.
9: Bazzana with a rifle shot. Base in right field. Near the line. Goes to the wall. Kwan hits third. He's being waved home. On his way to third, Bazzana. Throw to the plate. Not in time. Kwan slides in on an RBI triple by Travis Bazzana. And the Guardians have cut the deficit in half. It's a 2-1 Pittsburgh lead. And oh, Travis Bazzana. He got the head of the bat out on a 98-mile-an-hour heater and gets his second Major League triple.
3: So a 2-1 game, and it stayed that way until the sixth inning. That's when the Pirates went back to the home run ball to open things up. With a man aboard in Brian Reynolds, a Maryland Valdez hit his 11th home run of the season to right field. That made it a 4-1 Pirate lead. Nick Gonzalez later in the inning hit his 5th home run of the year, a solo blast. That made it 5-1 Pittsburgh. And the Pirates tacked on with two more in the 8th inning, one scoring on a wild pitch, Brandon Lau from third base, and the other on a Ryan O'Hearn sack fly. And that gave us our final score of 7-1. That is our Honda Drive at Home game summary. The final line, 7 runs, 11 hits, no errors, and just 3 men left stranded for Pittsburgh. For the Guardians, 1 run, 6 hits, no errors, and 6 men left on base. The winning pitcher, Jarrett Jones. He's now 2-1 on the season with 5 strong innings, allowing just the 1 run, striking out 9. Gavin Williams takes the loss, falling to 10-5 despite a season-high tying 11 strikeouts over 6 innings of work. Time of today's first game, 2 hours and 22 minutes, and the paid crowd was 27,989 here at Progressive Field. Stay with us. When we come back, we'll hear from manager Stephen Vogt.
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14: What did you think of Gavin?
15: I thought Gavin was unbelievable. Felt like he made 4 mistakes and they didn't miss him. He was efficient. Kinda had to give up the 2-0-2 hits in a row there. But I thought he had great stuff. I thought he was attacking the strike zone. Obviously had a lot of punch outs, I mean, he was great. It just seemed like the four mistakes he made, they didn't miss. And so tip your cap to them.
8: I mean, I know you're not a pitcher, but how frustrating.
15: It's extremely frustrating. You feel like you've got your A stuff like he did. And like I said, four mistakes and they barreled them all. So it can be frustrating, but he threw the ball really well today.
8: Oops, Chris. Was Jones getting the hitters?
15: I mean, 99-101 coming out of the gates. You know, through just enough off speed to kind of keep us in between a little bit, but I just felt like he blew the fastball by us there that first time through. Looked like he was running out of gas in the fifth. They got him out of there just in time.
8: It was it to see Pizana get the swing there, three base hit.
15: Yeah, I mean it's great when you manufacture a run like that. You know, Quani, you know, nothing really through the first eight hitters. Quani gets on and then Baz drives him in. So, you know, first game back, they had some pretty good pitching today. And I have a feeling the bats will be ready to go game two.
14: Feels like this month, Quani's been a little bit back to himself, the play. What have you seen from him?
15: Hey, I mean, he's taking what pitchers are giving him. He's working walks. He's hitting the ball the other way at a good angle. And, you know, so he's a tough out right now. It's the Quani we know. It's been really fun to watch him.
14: Past couple games too in that ninth spot. Have you seen like maybe a little bit of extra comfortability for him there?
15: Again, like I love using the nine hole as the guy to get on base for the top. And Quani's been doing excellent in that spot.
16: Thanks. Okay. Oh, anything stand out about Ben Sardo that bats right now?
15: I mean, game one back. You know, just kind of getting. At times he's on the fastball and he's getting off speed, and then on times he's looking off speed and he's getting fastball. So definitely in between. But for Manzo, when we see him at his best, he's ready to hit the heater and he can wait back for that off speed. So he's working on getting that adjustability going.
8: With Pizana, you know, I know he's a triple today, but it seems like he's been scuffling for a while. What do you see?
15: He's getting pitched tough. I mean, I wouldn't use the word scuffling. You know, it's his first year in the big leagues. He's going to have good stretches, some stretches where maybe hits are hard to find. But the thing with Travis, he continues to have quality at bats, working counts. So he's going to continue to learn just like all of our guys. But I've been really pleased with Travis overall. He's going to go through the ups and downs of a first year in the big leagues.
3: So with the win today, the Pirates stay hot. They have now won four straight. They are now 51-47 on the season. While the Guardians see their four-game win streak snapped, Cleveland now also 51-47 on the year. Well, we hope you can stay with us later on tonight as we will send it back to your stations now for a little while and rejoin you with another edition of Guardians Warm-Up at 6:35. Game two of this day-night doubleheader with a first pitch time of 7:10. Logan Allen will be on the mound for the Guardians, his second major league appearance of the season, and it'll be a bullpen game for Pittsburgh. Until then, for Brian Motze back at Command Center, and of course Tom Hamilton here in the booth, this is Jim Rosenhaus reminding you the final score in game one of today's day-night doubleheader, the Pittsburgh Pirates 7, the Cleveland Guardians 1.
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2: At four under, so that group that is tied for 11th, Gabby, that's the group where it kind of feels like, okay, maybe they don't make the biggest moves, but if a move is coming, it might come out of that group at four under. Maybe it's too little too late, but there's a lot of world class players in there.
3: I'm just excited to see. I think we're set up for an awesome Sunday, not just because of the players that are in that mix at the top of the leaderboard, but also just the drama has been there. You've got Bryson kind of saying, well, I don't know. Am I going to play? I'm mad about this, and putting the drama in there with his penalty. And then you've got a Ryan Fox there going, where did this guy come from? Or John Rahm throwing his club. So, or Rory calling out Bryson saying, it's no secret I don't like this guy. So there's more drama in this. Or the drama is being said out loud more than we've heard.
2: There you go. You know what it is, Gabby? In the golf world, there you go. That's what it is. These guys are more willing to kind of like lay it out there. They're not worried about what the others think. It's pretty refreshing from a sports standpoint. Coming up next, I'll talk to an old friend of mine about what's going on in the NBA. 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
1: Look, Aaron Judge's MRI done over the All-Star break revealed healing, but not enough for him to start up baseball activities. He hasn't played since May 31st, and so we're approaching 2 months now out, and the expectation is the earliest he's going to be back is mid-August, but September could be a likelier time for the Yankees.
2: 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It's also the Sunday night game as well. On the scoreboard, the Phillies lead the Mets 2-1 in the third on Kyle Schwarber's major league leading 33rd home run, a two-run shot. Cubs in front of the Twins 5-1 in the sixth at Wrigley. Michael Busch's solo shot, his 12th. We've got one final score, game one of a doubleheader in Cleveland. Pirates get their fourth straight win. They pound the Guardians 7-1.
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4: Another busy weekend around the world of sports, and this is game day. Game day.

0: of LeBron James the brand, not LeBron James the player anymore.
1: Right. If anything, we should be, when you think about LeBron the player, he will be the best minimum salaried player in the history of the NBA. It's the rare time that LeBron has given up control in that way. Normally, it's where's the most amount of money that I can make and be able to win. And now this is LeBron kind of, now the process is reversed a little bit. And you know what, Gabby? There is that small part of me that really would love to ask LeBron's dude boy, Rich Paul, okay, what are you really finding out there? Mm. Like, there is a part of me that does wonder if Rich Paul and LeBron James had been hit with a little bit of NBA reality, given the situation they find themselves in, to where maybe they'd been rocked a little bit at the reaction of LeBron being a free agent.
0: Right, that there's not as much. Listen, any team would be happy to have him, and I do think him, you know, being willing to take this minimum is definitely changing the picture. I don't know how much that says about...
1: Well, Gabby, he could walk away and retire.
0: Correct.
1: And there, like, he is going to go from $52 million for 1 year of service to about $4 million. That is subjugating your ego, because if LeBron walked away, would any of us think twice about it?
0: No.
1: Like, really? No, we
0: he's
1: wouldn't.
0: He's done, it would be what, like, he can do. He's done what he needs to do. So here's the thing. He does not need to prove himself. This is why I keep just like, I guess I'm just going to die on this Cleveland Hill. And and that's why, because it isn't about chasing money. It isn't necessarily about chasing a championship. It isn't about proving yourself. It's about putting that cap, that cherry on top of your career. So what does that look like?
1: Well, and what does he want that to be? Mm-hmm. We assume it's a championship. But maybe it doesn't have to be.
0: Right.
1: You know, as weird as that sounds, maybe it's I'll go to a competitive team and try to get him over the hump because here's my other objective. Like, maybe there is a part of LeBron who really is drawn to going back home and going to Cleveland. And, you know, yeah, what do they say? Like, life is a flat circle or something like that. Or
0: time
1: whatever.
0: Is a flat circle.
1: Time is a flat circle. There you go.
0: Flat circle.
1: No, but for LeBron, there's no question. Like, the time is ticking. He knows it's going to be over with. Like, if we knew on the family end, Gabby, that, you know, grandmama and, you know, Aunt Pearl or who may, you know what I mean? Like, if we knew there was the family base in Cleveland who was hooting him and being like, bro, you need to come home, LeBron. You've done everything we thought you would do. Now you need to come home. Like, we don't even know if there are people in Cleveland that are trying to tug on the heartstrings of LeBron to kind of get him, quote unquote, home.
0: Yeah, I mean, to that point, absolutely. But I am, I guess I might be the only person, you know, staking my claim in the camp that I actually don't think this is a championship conversation. I don't know. I don't think that that's the cherry on top for him. I think it could be this, where can he make an impact? Where can he be valued? Where can he be this team? With the Lakers, he wasn't. He's not viewed as this, like, like franchise player. He's not it for the Lakers. So I think that's more what he's looking for. Where can he be? And that rules out Miami to me, because people are, they're indifferent. Whatever. The world still turns with this. He wants this to be iconic.
1: Yeah, and I also think in terms of the recruiting process, he wants to be loved. He wants to be liked. He wants to be showered with the... Now, again, I know I made a Costanza reference earlier, but for any of you who love Seinfeld and you remember the episode where they went to Joe Mayo's house.
0: Yes.
1: And they ended up, like, throwing the coats in the trees or whatever, and Newman climbed up the tree like a ring-tailed lemur and all that stuff.
0: I'm really curious where this connection is.
1: You know what? I had it and I lost it now because I did the Newman thing. Like, no, but it would, no. You know what it is? And it was Jerry's superintendent who was telling Kramer, oh, the big superstars like Seinfeld, ooh, love me, hug me. Like, when that's what it is, though.
0: Yes, it
1: when
0: is.
1: When LeBron walks in the door, the guy's name was Silvio. He wants Silvio, Jerry Seinfeld's super, to be there and be like, we love you, we want you, and to wrap the arms around him and hug him and stuff like that. Hey, look, for some people that stuff really matters.
0: And I think I finally have something in common.
1: You know what? And you know what? With LeBron, it just might. He might need to hear how special he really is. From people who he knows already know that he is special. Kind of is what it is. Coming up, predictions for the World Cup. And has Messi and Caitlin Clark changed the landscapes for their respective sports? Gabby and I will get into that next game day on ESPN Radio.
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0: 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Up next, we have Nico. 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
1: That's right. A group known especially for their sunspot sleeping, ball chasing, leg rubbing, and of course, companionship. Just look how she struts.
0: It's like she owns the place.
1: And see how she curls up and cuddles her person.
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6: In Cleveland, game one, and Pittsburgh rookie coming through.
7: 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Hit in the air to right. Going back to the wall. Approaching the wall. Clear the deck. Cannonball coming. It's magical. As Merlin Valdez hits his 11th home run. Pirates take a 4-1 lead in the sixth inning.
6: Call on 93.7 The Fan. And for Valdez, that was his fifth homer in a five-game stretch as the Pirates pound the Guardians 7-1 for their fourth straight win. Cubs take down the Twins 6-2 at Wrigley. Matthew Boyd, the winner, is now 6-1, one run over six innings. Nico Horner with four hits and an RBI. Tonight's Yankees-Dodgers game in the Bronx postponed due to rain. They will play a day-night doubleheader tomorrow. The game two of that, Sunday Night Baseball here on ESPN Radio. Phillies have a 6-1 lead on the Mets in the seventh. Kyle Schwarber, a two-run homer, Major League leading 33.
8: Hey, this is Rich Eisen. Coming up on Monday, a new World Cup champ has been crowned. Taylor Twellman joins us to talk about it. We'll throw the Cleveland Browns in our four down spotlight. And actor Jake Johnson joins us in studio. That's Monday's Rich Eisen Show on Disney Plus, the ESPN app, and ESPN Radio.

0: know, these guys don't get off the hook for a bad performance. And that was a horrible performance. And was it cruel? I mean, anyone who's played sports knows that that's possible. You know, all the fanfare and euphoria for the national team was amazing, but it's a two-edged sword. Can it lift you in these games? Sure. But it can certainly, you know, bury you if you just don't have it. They just didn't have it that day. It was clear as day. Everything we saw from the U.S., the way they scored goals, they won three games. Unlucky against the Turks, who were a really good team. The Turks are a top 20 team. They just had a bad World Cup. They had a bad game. And I think we've got, as time goes by, as we have to give them the benefit of the doubt. They play that game again, they can beat Belgium. Belgium's a team that they can compete with. And, you know, Donald, to answer your question about being a top 10 team, they're really close. On a better day, which isn't far-fetched, you know, the sports books had us as a favorite. And it just didn't happen. They win that, they get to the quarterfinals. That's a great achievement. If this team makes the quarterfinals, wins their group, scores all these goals, starts to unearth some new stars like Flo Balogun and Alex Freeman, and there's a pipeline behind it, which there certainly is. You make the quarterfinals, that's progress. That's eight teams. Now, that to me is the ceiling. We've seen what's required to make the semifinals. I mean, can they get to that next level? I think we're looking at another 12, 16 years before we can realistically have that conversation. We just don't have that chip, as I said, that mentality, the conveyor belt, the culture. You also have to remember, these kids in Spain and Brazil and Argentina, they come out of the womb and this is it. This is, you know, the pinnacle. You know, some of them are coming from horrible backgrounds where it's soccer or nothing or football or nothing. And we don't have it. You know, we have our own sports and that exists in other sports. But, you know, these guys would do any, I mean, as much as the U.S. players say they would do it, they're not calibrated to that, but they're close, right, Donald? To make a quarterfinal would be wonderful. Maybe if the things fall in line, they'd be a semifinal. But they could be a top 10 team. They're certainly on their way. They've got a good blueprint here, and now they just got to work on it. And we got to get the players. It's got to be quality and quantity. I think we're getting the quality there, but we need to get more players like that. And I think this World Cup will spotlight young American players again. I want to do that. I want to be the guy that gets us over the hump. So it wasn't wasted by any means.
1: Max, you sort of touched on it there, and we've had many conversations about this on our airwaves over the last week or so since the U.S. lost, about how systemically, systemically there are things that need to be done in order for us to actually get the best possible American players. And we all know that. We agree on that. I sort of likened it to the way now you're starting to see, obviously because I cover college football, you see a lot of agents now looking towards middle and high school, trying to build those guys up, hoping that they're going to be their cash cow. I feel like that's going to have to happen in soccer. That's a longer conversation. But the piece that you and I talked about last time was the exposure piece. And to me, that also feels like such a big part of how the U.S. turns this around. I was sort of curious how you have felt since we last talked a couple of weeks ago, how that has continued to progress itself, how you've sort of seen that, not again just because of the growth of social media, but then I feel like we're going to have a lot of young Americans, even if they see a Lamine Yamal, if they see an Erling Haaland, they're going to fall in love with those guys, and that is also going to propel them to want this for themselves. How have you sort of seen that manifest itself?
0: Yeah, we didn't know what to expect, Harry, when this World Cup started. But, you know, there's so many levels to this, right? You know, it's like seeing it from an American's perspective, seeing it from American players where, you know, we could say, hey, I want to be like Christian Pulisic and Flo Balogun. But, you know, to see it at a next level, and I think there's so many moments in this World Cup where you see a young American athlete could see a relatability in these great European stars. I saw the other day it was Lamine Yamal having a halal, I don't know what it was, a falafel there at a New York walking around New York and doing that, or Erling Haaland with a cowboy hat listening to country music on his vacation. This World Cup experience in this country has connected these superstars to this culture in the U.S. and at every level we have done it. So that's something to strive for, because man, when you see the world that these guys live in, when you're the best soccer player in the world and you're playing at Barcelona or Manchester City or Liverpool, And the world is your oyster. And I mean, these names are household names, and it's just like one word, right? It's Haaland, Mbappe, Messi, and we know who they are. It's a small community. But that, I think, is, you know, I didn't really think about it too much with regards to, is that a target for an American player? And I go, it 100% is. And the fact that it happened here, I think, helps process all of that. I don't know if this is making a whole lot of sense, because it's a great question. I'm trying to figure out the best way to answer it and how we showcase this sport to young Americans. But 100%, that's something they could do it. I don't think you could have done it if this World Cup was in Qatar or if it's in Spain and Portugal in 2030. But that's, you know, that's all part of what we've got to put into the machine here and to show the next generation what they can do. It's a tough job because everyone keeps saying, our country's so big, we're 320 million, we have all these players to choose from. But the reality is it has to be fine-tuned and narrowed down because we have levels of coaching and clubs, and it one doesn't feed the other. And, you know, some guys go, I have a player here, he's good, but I don't want to expose him to this level because I don't want to lose him. So being big is almost a negative, where you see a small country like Norway or Belgium, a small country, that it can be successful because everything's in front of them. So, yeah, we have this big net of athletes, but being big is a problem. But World Cups like this make it smaller, where you could see where these players can cultivate a target with regards to the world's game with the world's biggest stars. So I don't know if that made a lot of sense, but maybe Harry requires another conversation over a tall coffee or something.
2: No, Max, it's always great stuff, man. We really appreciate the insight, Max. Thanks.
0: Thanks, Donald, Harry. And by the way, third place games are for the birds. If they expand to 64 teams, hopefully one of the things that get on the scrap heap is the third place game.
1: That's great.
2: Max Bretas, he's, of course, MLS analyst on Apple TV. He says the third place game is for the birds, which England, by the way, in the first period, leads France 3-0. Coming up next, look, we know where Messi is playing tomorrow, but when will we know about LeBron? That's next on Primetime on ESPN Radio and the ESPN app.
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0: of insurance with Harry Lyles Jr. Donald Ware with you. Nick Carty is the producer. And I mean, you know how it is, HLJ. I mean, you gotta, every offseason, and it seems like this is dragging on, doesn't seem like it is, in terms of the LeBron watch, right? Like, so on his podcast at the Fanatics Fest in NYC on Friday, he was talking about the decision where he will spend his 24th season. He said, quote, "I want to compete at a high level. I want to join a franchise that shares the same models as myself. And that's like practicing championship habits every day, but trusting the process more than anything." Wink, wink. Trusting the process more than anything. Dave McMiniman, ESPN NBA reporter on the 6 p.m. Sports Center, said what he's heard about LeBron's free agency this week, signs point to him going to an Eastern Conference team.
1: In the conversations I've had in the last 24 hours in New York City, it seems like an Eastern Conference team will win the LeBron James sweepstakes. It's not saying that he has told Minnesota they're out or told Golden State they're out, but if it's about trying to play competitive basketball and possibly add a fifth championship to avoid basically two NBA Finals type series in the playoffs just to get to the finals in the Spurs and OKC, you could have a better pathway with either Cleveland, Miami, or Philly.
0: So, Harry, where should he go to have the biggest impact?
2: I mean, he should go to the San Antonio Spurs. If we're talking straight up biggest impact, yeah. And Donald, the reason I say that is because, and I think you'd agree with me, the San Antonio Spurs blew double-digit points in every single game of the NBA Finals, including the game that they won. If they would have had an adult on the floor, I'm not saying they would have won that series. It would have looked different than 4-1, for starters. Two, I don't actually think he would obviously go there. I do think he will ultimately end up in Cleveland. I do think he is going to at least drag this out past the World Cup, which is tomorrow. I kind of also think he wants to go past NBA Summer League and World Cup. I think like he likes the attention with this. I don't think that that's a particularly hot take. I mean, Rich Paul has said in this that they are having fun. That was a direct quote. And that also that they think it's good for fans, right? So, like, they like the hoopla that comes with this. And I don't even necessarily say that to say that there's anything particularly wrong with that. From some people that I spoke with this past week at the ESPYs, people that would know things, that have known a lot of things, they said this is the first time we have no idea. And that to me is crazy. Somebody I spoke with said, do not count out Golden State yet. They were pretty adamant about that and actually went as far as to say if they had to bet that they would bet Golden State. I just think Cleveland makes too much sense for a number of different reasons. Miami, to me, kind of doesn't. The one thing, though, I do think that makes Miami make sense, it really makes any team make sense, is I don't think this is a one-year thing. He continued this past week to talk about the final stages with an S at the end of that for my career. He said years with an S on the end of it. So no matter where he goes, I think at the very least this is a two-year deal, if not three, which is incredible on its own, right?
0: Yeah, no, it is. And we're going to talk more about this. I'll tell you in the next segment, as a matter of fact, where I think he will go, but I'll tell you why I don't think he will go, and I did think this in the beginning, is Cleveland. I don't think,
2: really?
0: Like, I know from the nostalgia standpoint, and 2 months ago I was on that train.
2: Okay.
0: But then I watched James Harden play in the playoffs. and Harry Lyles Jr., I got off that train quickly.
2: Oh, that got you out the club, huh? You were good off that?
0: Yes. I get it, but like, I mean, he has a better chance winning in other places, Harry.
2: Yes, and I do agree with that. I do agree with that, but I don't think it's impossible for him to do that either. And I also think, you could, if I were him, and you're actually trying to win, you go to Philadelphia.
0: Yeah. Well, I guess I gave away my thought, but we'll talk more about that. Actually, also, we'll ask the question, how much of a shift will LeBron James's decision make? That's next on Primetime on ESPN Radio.
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16: You watch their style here, guys. It's almost like they tie the ball to their boot when they go out. You just can't take it off them. And they are a very, very tough team to beat.
17: Tommy Smith on Marty and McGee. One-sided in the third-place match right now in Miami. It's at the half, and England is crushing France 4-0. Kaya Sako with 2 goals. Breaking NHL news, the Blackhawks have agreed on a 5-year, $75 million deal with star center Connor Bedard. on the baseball scoreboard. Finals from today, the Rockies ripped the Reds 10-3 to stop the three-game slide. DJ Rumfield, four hits, including a two-run homer, is 13th. Also, Cincinnati assigns starter Chase Burns to a seven-year, $105 million deal. Cubs take down the Twins 6-2 at Wrigley, and the Pirates win game one of a doubleheader 7-1 over Cleveland.
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0: You know, I love your list. Again, the Lamar Jackson, I'm good with it.
1: I just thought
0: Mike Vick may be there.
1: It hurt me. It really did.
0: Yes, sir. Let's recap. Devin Hester, the great return man at number 5. Aaron Rodgers, that bad man at number 4 on Harry's most exciting players he's ever seen. Randy Moss at number 3. Lamar Jackson at number 2. And Patrick Mahomes at number 1. Harry, I think you won't catch a little flack behind not having Mike Vick on this list.
1: I know it. And I'm willing to wear that. I'm willing to wear that because I do try to be objective. I want to give you some of my honorable mentions here.
0: Okay.
1: Because I left some guys off that it hurt almost as much to leave off. Starting on the defensive side, Ed Reed. Absolutely one of them. Aaron Donald has to be one of them because even though I'm going for excitement, I think Aaron Donald is probably one of the 5 best football players to ever play football. That's another discussion for another day. J.J. Watt. And then offensively, Josh Allen, obviously Michael Vick, Terrell Owens, Calvin Johnson, Julio Jones, Adrian Peterson, LaDainian Tomlinson. And then this one actually hurts more to say than leaving Michael Vick off. Alvin Kamara. Alvin is at his best, I hate to say this as a Falcons fan, but dang it, man, in his prime, hated when he was going up against the Falcons because he could do everything.
0: Yeah, no, Alvin Kamara, I really like the list, man. I like the honorable mentions as well, that you also put defensive players on your honorable mention because everything is about offense. And so to be able to highlight some defensive players is really, really cool. He's Harry Lyles Jr. I'm Donald Ware. As a matter of fact, in the World Cup third place game, England leads France now 4-2 in the second period. France trying to make a little bit of a run. It scored the last 2 goals. Coming up next, how much longer can the Yankees survive without their MVP? This is Primetime on ESPN Radio and the ESPN app.
2: 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We'll react to the World Cup final, plus LeBron Watch 2026 continues. Will this be the week we finally know where he'll play? 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
14: 6-2 at Wrigley behind Matthew Boyd, the winner 6-1. Rockies blow out the Reds 10-3. As Colorado snaps a three-game losing streak, Cincinnati signing starter Chase Burns to a 7-year, $105 million deal. Double header in Cleveland, game one.
15: The pitch, hit in the air to right, going back to the wall, approaching the wall, clear the deck, cannonball coming, it's magical! Merlin Valdez hits his 11th home run. Pirates take a 4-1 lead in the sixth inning.
14: Call on 93.7 The Fan. And for Valdez, the rookie, it's his fifth home run in a five-game span. The Pirates have won 4-0, 7-1 winner over the Guardians. In progress in the seventh, the Diamondbacks lead the Cardinals 5-2. Brewers have a 6-3 lead on the Marlins in the seventh. Royals in front of the Padres 6-1 in the eighth. Orioles and Astros batted one in the eighth in Houston.
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0: right? Like, we were kind of talking about that the way people were talking about the Western Conference Finals, right, between San Antonio and Oklahoma City. Like, they made France look like anything but themselves, basically, which I personally just did not think possible having watched them throughout this entire tournament. And so because of that, when we put it in that context, an offense that seemed so unstoppable, they made them look less cohesive as a team, right? They looked like a lot of just like, hey, we're going to throw the 11 best guys out here and see what happens, as opposed to a better team effort versus an Argentina team that, again, has seemingly played with their food a few too many times, which has certainly led to some exciting matches. But again, not something that you can do against this team that basically just broke down a France team that had looked unbeatable up until they both got on the pitch together.
1: Yeah. So we'll see, of course, the World Cup final between Argentina and Spain tomorrow at 3 p.m. Eastern, and in the third place game of the World Cup going on right now, England, towards the latter part of the second period, leading France 4-0. Again, England, or I should say France, has scored the last three goals. He's Harry Lyles Jr. I'm Donald Ware. Coming up next, the Major League Baseball second half is underway, and we get you ready for the stretch run. 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
2: Hey, this is Rich Eisen. Coming up on Monday, we've got a new World Cup champion crowned. Taylor Twellman joins us to talk about it. The Cleveland Browns are in our Fort Downs spotlight. And a diehard Bears fan himself, Jake Johnson from the new movie The Dink, is in studio. 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
3: Update on the third place game. England now leading France 5-4. Today's ball of the game between the Dodgers and Yankees has been rained out. They will play a day-night doubleheader tomorrow, and the nightcap can be heard here on ESPN Radio. Baseball action at this hour. The Red Sox trying to make it 12 in a row, but they trail the Rays 5-3 as they play in the 6th at Fenway. Rangers have come back to lead the Braves 7-6 as they are in the bottom of the ninth. Brewers lead the Marlins by a count of 8-3. Pirates and Guardians are in a rain delay in the second game of a doubleheader. Pittsburgh won the game earlier today, 7-1. Also, the Phillies beat the Mets 6-1. Home run number 33 for Kyle Schwarber. Cubs over the Twins 6-2. Hockey news. The Blackhawks have given Connor Bedard a 5-year, $75 million contract. He had been a restricted free agent.
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7: 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Again, Harry, we opened the show talking about a third place game and what that would mean. And I think we were of the consensus that on an international level, it's cool. It made more sense. Maybe not in pro sports, especially American pro sports. And look, we got a whale of a game. 10 total goals, the most total goals in the 2026 World Cup. And like we said, look, if I'm watching Mbappe play, like I want to see him play again. These two teams, meaning England and France, could have both been in the World Cup final. And so to be able to at least to see that matchup, we got our money's worth, of course, with England coming away with the 6-4 victory.
8: Yes, and this is not just a practice of, hey, we're figuring out who the second loser is. Like, that's not what we're doing here. Like, the winner of the third place game, you are getting a bronze medal, right? Like, so you are playing for something. And like we said, when you put your country's flag up there, you're not just playing for pride, but again, you're playing for that third place prize. And in this case, with France and England, first off, 4-6, man. Any soccer match you're seeing 10 goals, you sign me up. I'm there. I don't care if it's 10-0, right? 4-6, 5-5. I'll take that any way it comes, because 10 goals is 10 goals. But when we talk about, again, a France team that was a favorite coming into this tournament, England was obviously a highly favorite as well. But a France team whose offensive attack, pure talent, obviously Mbappe, one of the biggest names in the sport, against this England team with, you know, a veteran in Harry Kane, Jude Bellingham, and how good that team was. Very similar to Argentina sort of in their path as it pertains to just finding a way to win. To watch France get dressed down against Spain the way that they did, watching England lose a game that they should have won against Argentina, then having to play each other for third place, it was quite honestly the perfect recipe for a game like this.
7: Yeah, and when you look at some of the stars, you look on the England side, Bukayo Saka, he had the hat trick. As a matter of fact, his penalty kick, that goal, enabled England to take the 5-3 lead. France came right back, though, to cut it to 5-4, and then Bellingham with the goal to basically seal the deal for England. Let's switch gears a little bit and, of course, talk about this World Cup final, Spain versus Argentina, tomorrow at 3 p.m. Eastern. The best two teams, in the world, 1 and 2 in this matchup. Hercules Gomez, ESPN FC analyst on Get Up, talked about Spain and what it needs to do to beat Argentina.
5: They control the midfield. There's the reemergence of this guy named Rodri. When he was at Manchester City, he led them to win everything. Champions League, league, everything. And he was the best, not only central player in the world, but the best player in the world. When Rodri controls the game, when the midfield is controlled by Spain, you are in trouble. You are chasing shadows. You're chasing cars as a dog. It's what you're doing. You cannot get the ball. They won't give you a sniff. And he is the orchestrator. He's the guy at the helm moving. Sending the ball here, running there, orchestrating. He's the one with the brain. If they allow him to be the man in the center of the field, Argentina's done.
8: I feel that. And here's the thing with Spain, again, and I've mentioned this before, just a team that has played at their level, or at least the level that I think a lot of people came into this tournament expecting from them, much more consistently than you have seen from Argentina. But, Donald, I said this earlier in the show, and I'm going to say it again. I understand that Argentina was a favorite coming into this tournament. They've got the best player of all time in Lionel Messi on their team. And I know that this is a team that has perhaps, for many, played underneath their expectations, despite still arriving at a place that many expected them to be. They feel like a team of destiny, almost. Again, I know they keep playing with their food, but they keep finding ways, man. And Messi still doing it at a high level at the age of 39. It truly does feel like it's setting him up for this just storybook ending. But then, as we also mentioned earlier, I would also not be surprised if they got their pockets emptied on Sunday. You know what I mean? Like, I could be convinced of either result. And I'm honestly really excited to find out.
7: And we will find out on Sunday at 3 p.m. Eastern. Sunday will be Argentina's seventh FIFA World Cup final appearance and its first in consecutive World Cups since 1986 and 1990. Carlos Mauricio Ramirez, MLS on Apple TV, on Amber and Ian, talked about Argentina and said, really, Argentina is the soccer version of Rocky. They just won't quit.
9: Argentina is the soccer version of Rocky Balboa. It won't die. They won't die. They won't quit. You can fight against two Russians built in a lab, like two Dragos. Somehow they're going to throw a haymaker and knock a guy out, metaphorically speaking, not in the actual field. They just won't quit. So it is. I'm beyond baffled as to why Spain is such a prohibitive favorite, because they shouldn't be. It really should be a 50-50 matchup in my eyes.
8: Wow. I don't know that I'd go 50-50, just again, based on what we've seen from both of these teams, but it really does feel crazy. And I mean, that's an appropriate metaphor, like them feeling like Rocky, like they just keep finding a way to get it done. And this is a heavyweight matchup. Like, let there be no mistake about it. Even if you have felt at times that Argentina hasn't played up to what you believe them to be, they have arrived in the place that many thought they would, even if they played their best. And now you have, 90 plus minutes, however much extra time we're playing, right? Plus hydration breaks in there, to show that once again, they are world champions. So I personally am leaning towards Spain. I think that this is their time. I think this is a passing of the torch of sorts for Lamine Yamal and what he has been able to put out and do. I mean, it's crazy. He's doing this at his age. I understand that's not like an uncommon thing in this sport, but it is still incredible to watch people reach such heights. He's, I believe, 18 years old. It's just incredible.
7: Yeah, to be the champ, you got to beat the champ. And, to me, and it's the way that Argentina has won games. I mean, you look at the round of 16, 3-2 over Egypt, a little bit of a cushion against Switzerland in the quarterfinals, 3-1. But then we just saw England score 6 goals. Argentina was down 1-0 late in that game against England and came back. Messi had 2 assists on both of those goals to come back and win that game. So, to me, I think maybe earlier you mentioned destiny. I think so. I think this is it for Argentina. Messi doing what he does at 39 years old. I actually like Argentina in this game. You mentioned, of course, Spain being prohibitive favorites. I like Argentina. I believe in destiny, and I think Argentina is destined to win this World Cup.
8: I'm certainly convinced that it could be a thing. And it's going to be incredible. I am personally, I know, you know, some people don't like, you know, talking heads like us and all that kind of stuff like that. But I am looking forward to seeing the discourse if Argentina does come out with the victory and seeing how people start to sort of write the narrative for Messi moving forward.
7: Yeah, so we'll ultimately see what happens. Again, you're talking about Spain. You're talking about Argentina. You're talking about tomorrow at 3 Eastern, and you're talking about the World Cup final. And for Spain, as a matter of fact, Spain makes its second World Cup final appearance and first since winning the title in South Africa in 2010. We had a great third place game, if you will, earlier today between England and France, with England winning that 6-4. So we expect that tomorrow's World Cup final will be phenomenal. He's Harry Lyles Jr. I'm Donald Ware. Coming up next, we have a unique twist on our NFL Rank'em series. This is Primetime on ESPN Radio.
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23: Injured list. Will the Boston Red Sox ever lose? They are going for their 12th in a row, down 6-3. They have just put a four spot up in the 7th. They have a 7-6 lead over the Rays. Also in the 11th, the Orioles lead the Astros 4-2. Earlier, the Cubs picked up a win at Wrigley against the Twins.
24: Nico Hoerner batting.
25: Linesman down the right field line. That's a fair ball. Fair ball. One run is in. Racing toward third, Ian Happ, and holding on a long single by Nico Hoerner. Another opposite field knock for Nico Hoerner, and the Cubs lead 4-1.
23: And they would win 6-2. The call from the Cubs Radio Network. The Brewers also beat the Marlins 8-6. Miami's lost 5 in a row. The Rangers rallied to beat the Braves 7-6. Braves lead over the Phillies now 2 in the NL East. Philadelphia beat the Mets 6-1. In golf, after three rounds of the Open in England, Sam Burns atop the leaderboard. He shot a 65 today and has a 2-stroke lead.
26: Hey, this is Rich Eisen. Coming up on Monday, a new World Cup champ has been crowned. Taylor Twellman joins us to talk about it. We'll throw the Cleveland Browns in our four down spotlight. And actor Jake Johnson joins us in studio. That's Monday's Rich Eisen Show on Disney Plus, the ESPN app, and ESPN Radio.

0: most preeminent sound of Michael Jackson, and that song is Off the Wall. When I hear Off the Wall, the song off of the, you know, same titled album, that to me is the sound of when I think of Michael, even across eras, right? Because there are eras to Michael Jackson. When I hear the song Off the Wall, which also, by the way, is my favorite Michael Jackson album to begin with, but to me, that is the number one that I would go with. Okay. For Michael Jackson. That song, I mean, just, again, the messaging of it, it's a very uplifting song off of, a great album, man. I mean, you want to talk about, obviously, Rock With You, Don't Stop Till You Get Enough. She's Out of My Life is a classic. I personally love Get On the Floor, right? I mean, he could do no wrong on that album in my book. But I think you've got a very solid five. And again, you're crossing in a little bit of everything in here, which I really appreciate. And different sounds.
1: But, you know, I got to tell you, I appreciate what you're saying about Off the Wall, because that would have been an honorable mention for me, because that, see, what people forget, and again, going back to the Jackson 5, which in the 70s was phenomenal, like, Michael Jackson had three albums before Off the Wall. It's just that Off the Wall was his first album as an adult.
0: Yes.
1: With Quincy, rest in peace to the late Quincy Jones, one of the best producers of all time, producing that first album. And so I'm with you in terms of that song Off the Wall. I'm with you there, man. That was my honorable mention.
0: Love the list, though. Like I said, we got different flavors here, different eras, different sounds, which again speaks to Michael Jackson's greatness. So I feel like a lot of people's lists, look, they are probably always going to look different, especially if we're going by the criteria of what are your favorite ones. But I do think the one common thread is that there's going to be a lot of different sounds on there. And again, I think that that speaks to the greatness and the longevity of that greatness of Michael Jackson.
1: All right, so we'll recap. Again, my favorite, or my top five favorite Michael Jackson songs of all time. At number five, Gotta Be There. Number four, The Girl Is Mine. Number three, Thriller. Number two, Billie Jean. And for me, at number one, and to me, his most underrated song for me is Dirty Diana. We want to hear from you. What songs, Michael Jackson songs, did I leave off of this list? Hit us up, 888-SAY-ESPN, 888-729-3776. Listen, for those looking for the Yankees-Dodgers, it has been rained out. Tomorrow's game will be made up as part of a split admission doubleheader, with the first game starting at 12:30. Again, what did I leave out off of this list in terms of my top five Michael Jackson songs of all time? Want to hear from you. 888-SAY-ESPN, 888-729-3776. Coming up next, the Greek Freak has landed in South Beach. So what is the expectation for the Heat? This is Primetime on ESPN Radio and the ESPN app.
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3: Good afternoon, this is Paul Keel. Second round of the British Open at Royal Birkdale. Lucas Herbert earlier today set a major championship record by throwing up an 8-under 62 to put him at 8-under through two rounds for the lead. However, that lead has been sliced to just one stroke. Bryson DeChambeau at 4-under 66 today to get him to 7-under through two rounds. Cameron Young and Jackson Suber are two strokes back at minus six. Sam Burns also with a record 62 today has him at 5-under par, 5 off the lead. Ryan Gerard also at minus 5. Meanwhile, there's a big group at 4-under par, 4 off the lead, including defending champ Scottie Scheffler, John Rahm, and Tommy Fleetwood. Second half of the baseball season starts for both Cleveland and Cincinnati tonight. The Guardians resume play at home with the Pittsburgh Pirates. Jared Jones to pitch for the Pirates, Gavin Williams for the Guardians, who remain tied with the White Sox for first place in the American League Central. The Reds are in Denver to open a series against the Colorado Rockies tonight, a meeting of two teams who are in the basement of their respective divisions. Brady Singer to pitch for the Reds, Gabriel Gabriel Hughes on the mound for the Rockies. Despite health concerns in the metropolitan New York area over smoke from the Canadian wildfires, at this time no concern about the timing of Sunday's World Cup final between Argentina and Spain at MetLife Stadium in East Rutherford, New Jersey. Meanwhile, the Tennessee Titans today announced they'll induct former running back Chris Johnson into their Ring of Honor. This announcement coming following Johnson's revelation last month that he was diagnosed with ALS. This is the Ohio News Network.
4: Your Skynet overnight forecast calls for a chance of showers and thunderstorms. Areas of smoke still continuing overnight, mostly cloudy with a low 72. For Saturday, a chance of showers or thunderstorms. We'll have partly sunny skies with a high near 90, a heat index as high as 97. Sunday, it'll be sunny and 81. Monday, mostly sunny, 84. For Skynet weather, I'm Max Crenshaw, ESPN Radio, 1430 AM and 105.7 FM.
5: 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High school activities, they're more than extracurricular. They're extra important, too. 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
6: Let's play a game. The rewards are high if played right. In the game, you can receive an education, choose a career, buy property, get married, and so much more. Success in the game doesn't rely on luck, chance, or even strategy. To win, you must know the rules. The Constitution is the rulebook for our game. It tells the players, you, me, the government, what's fair, what's foul, and who makes the calls. Learn the Constitution. Use it, defend it, and win. Because if you don't know the rules, you can't win the game.
7: Freedom. It's an American thing. From AmericanThing.org.
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